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Le bambalata like bambrondos kapati yagabata yagaba. Oh, there are kings, there are kingdoms, there are mountains, and there are thrones. But only Yeshua, only the King of Kings, the Lord of Lords, will his kingdom remain forever. To his kingdom there will be no end. Why don't you go ahead this beautiful day, this loving day, and just bless the name of your God, the one whose kingdom, the one whose throne knows no end. His name is Yeshua. Let's go ahead this morning with joy in our hearts and bless the name of our God. Only Yeshua will reign forever. To his kingdom, to his kingdom there'll be no end. Oh, to his love over your life, to his provision for us, to his loving kindness, to his mercies, there will be no end. Legado satambelika dubalatia. Oh, if you are grateful to be alive today, you've seen yet another day. Just like Apostle will say, it's always a great day to be alive. Why don't you bless the name of the one whose kingdom knows no end? He reigns forever, is the only one who reigns forever. Kings will come, kings will go. Kingdoms will come, kingdoms will go. But only our God and his kingdom reigns forevermore. Father, we bless your name. We give you all the praise, for you alone are God, you alone are King, and your kingdom knows no end. You reign supreme over our lives. You reign supreme. Can you begin to declare that the Lord reigns supreme over our nation, Nigeria? The Lord reigns supreme over the nation where you are, over your nation, United Kingdom, United States of America, wherever you are. Lega Buskapa, the Lord reigns supreme. Leka Dombuluskataria, over your marriage, over your health, that the Lord reigns supreme over your children. Over the works of your hands, Ledenda, your career path, your profession, the Lord reigns supreme. Oh, as the Lord reigns supreme, let the earth rejoice. The Lord reigns supreme over my life, I will rejoice. The Lord reigns supreme over my home, we will rejoice. The Lord reigns supreme over every area of my life, we will rejoice. Over the global prophetic prayer altar family, we will rejoice. The Lord reigns, he reigns supreme. Over my children, they will rejoice. Over the works of your hands, you will rejoice. Oh, the Lord reigns supreme over our lives. Father, we thank you. We give you all the praise. We give you all of the glory. For in Jesus' mighty name, we have worshipped and given thanks. Amen and amen. A good morning, good afternoon, good evening to you all, wherever it is you are logged on this morning, joining us from this morning, right here from the studios in Abuja, in Nigeria, God's own very country. It is 5:08 a.m. West African time. Hallelujah. And if you're new to this altar, this is a global prophetic prayer altar with Apostle Godart. I bid you all
a very, very warm welcome to today's edition. It's already the sixth month of the year already. Hallelujah. And the Lord has been good to us. On behalf of my father, my coach, my mentor, my spiritual cover, the apostolic lead over my destiny and your destiny, I bid you all a very, very warm welcome this morning in the presence of Apostle Gurat OBC Ekweme. Hallelujah. Glory be to God in the highest. Well, we know what to do if we haven't done that just yet. We need to quickly take a praise break, like Apostle Gurat would call it. And what do we mean by that? It's time for you to copy a link, reach out to your friends, your colleagues, your neighbors, and let them know that the Global Prophetic Prayer Altar is live. So copy the link, post on your status, post on your stories, start a watch party on your Facebook. I mean, whatever way you know how to do best, all the groups you belong to, your family members, call a friend, send a message. I mean, let them know that we are live on the Global Prophetic Prayer Altar this morning already. And let them know we are very, very alive and active on our social media platforms. We are live on Facebook at Apostle Gurat. We are also live on Instagram at Apostle Gurat. We are live on our YouTube channel, which is GPPA TV. Glory be to God in the highest. 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Glory be to God in the highest. And for those who reside here in Nigeria, God's own very country, God continues to bless us. We are live on 30 terrestrial stations. Hallelujah. The Lord has been good to us and He continues to be good. So we are live in 30 terrestrial stations. So those who are not able to join the social media platforms can also have access using the terrestrial stations. And we span from Lagos, from Abuja to Lagos to Enugu to Adamawa at ABC FM, Amana FM in Gombe, Darling FM in Owerri, Roots FM in Abeokuta, Ray Power in my village in Oshobo 95.1, Albaka FM 97.5 in Bauchi, Fad FM 93.1 to the Misere people in Calabar, Agate Radio 95.5 FM Makodi, Ultimate FM 103.9 in Mina. I mean, the list is endless, and the Lord keeps increasing us day by day. Hallelujah. Glory be to God in the highest. Well, once again, on behalf of my father, Apostle Gurat, I bid you all a very, very warm welcome to this morning's edition of the Global Prophetic Prayer Altar. And it promises to be another impactful time of prayers in the presence of the Lord. Sweet Holy Spirit, we yield the remaining moments we have on this altar unto you. We ask that you alone will have your way in the name of the Lord Jesus Christ. Amen and amen. Glory be to God. We're going to kick off this morning with scriptures, prayers. I mean, the apostle said to us, declared unto us prophetically, that this is going to be a joyful June. Hallelujah. I don't know how many of us are glad already, how many of us are joyful already. He says it's going to be a joyful June. JJ, joyful June. Hallelujah. Glory be to God in the highest. So we're going to take prayers on that this morning, and we're going to start from Psalm 16, verse 11. Psalm 16, verse 11. And it says, "Thou wilt show me the path of life. In thy presence is fullness of joy. At thy right hand there are pleasures for
evermore. Thou will show me the path of life. That means in this month of June and beyond, all that the Lord will show you is the path of life, and in that path there is fullness of joy. He didn't say that there is partial joy. He didn't say there will be joy in some days. He says there is fullness of joy. So it's left to you to know, for you to determine how much of that joy you want to partake of. It says there is fullness of joy. That means every moment of this month, every second of this month, there is fullness of joy. That means there's no room for mourning. There's no room for bitterness. There's no room for sorrow. It is joy, joy, joy all the way. It says at the right hand there are pleasures forevermore. You see, when you experience the fullness of joy, the next thing that comes your way is that all things are working together for your good. Glory be to God in the highest. So we're going to lift up our voices this morning and say, Father, thank you. Oh, thank you, Father, because in this month of June, oh God, you will continually show me the path of life. You will show me the path of life. Oh, the path of life for my health, the path of life for my marriage, the path of life in my business, concerning my children, concerning my home. Name everything you can name on this altar this morning that you desire the Lord to show you the path of life, because it's the one that leads you. As long as it's leading us, it will show us that path of life. Can you continue to thank him? That, Father, thank you, oh God, in this month of joyful Jonah, you will show me the path of life. Oh, for in your presence there is fullness of joy. Nothing short of the fullness of joy will be my experience in this month of June. Lakoto baraska talia gaba. Oh, joyful June, mekus katalia, where the Lord is showing me, oh, the path of life. Mekodebe irandos kabanda lekatalia. Every moment of this month, lekuna mas katalia, my life will be full of the joy of the Lord. Likatabada. I can do satalibada. I don't know how excited you are about this month. Legedosa. Rumba kas katalia gaba. Elene no sutu balanta lagadanda leke boroski agaba. At the right hand there are pleasures forevermore. Ekadoske telimanta labada. In my home there are pleasures forevermore. In my business there are pleasures forevermore. In the works of my hand there are pleasures forevermore. Concerning my destinies, katubalateli yagaba, oh, there are pleasures forevermore. Ekedos kabanda, as long as God continues to show me the path, the path of life, where there is fullness of joy, I will experience pleasures forevermore in every area. Pleasures forevermore in my health. There will be no downtime in my body. There will be no downtime in my finances. Pleasures, pleasures, pleasures. Erungeteli manklo kuska banda liakapa ragabo shogodor ketiakapat eleme koto balande likeskididiatabada. Oh, thank you, Father, for pleasures forevermore. Ekila makolo mukute bianga dangondom lekinde blakia kuruska baria gaba regedegeduska aliaka dabalon tonomono. Oh, you will show every family on this altar.
your path of the path of life, because in your presence there is fullness of joy. Lord, on this altar this morning, thank you, oh God. Every family represented on this altar, every business represented on this altar, every marital union represented on this altar, every career path represented on this altar, everyone in ministry on this altar. Oh Father Lord, you will show us the path of life, and in your presence there will continually be the fullness of joy. Andoma kaskataria, we will experience your pleasures forevermore, every day of our life. Every moment, oh God, every step we take, we will experience the pleasures forevermore. Every passing day in this month of June, from June 2nd to June 3rd to June 4th to the last day in this month, we will experience all the pleasures of God forevermore. Pleasures in my home, pleasures of God in my business, in my finances. Oh, the presence of the Lord. There is fullness of joy. Father, we give you praise. We give you all of the glory. For in Jesus' mighty name we have prayed. Amen and amen. It's indeed a joyful June, and nothing short of that joy of the Lord will be our portion in the name of the Lord Jesus Christ. Amen and amen. Well, if you're just joining us, don't forget to copy the link and invite a friend, post on your status, let them join us in the joyful June. Hallelujah. Invite them to join in the joyful June. Oh, join in the joyful June. Hallelujah. Glory be to God. Proverbs 25 verse 25. Proverbs 25.

Spice, I'm a man, I'm a man, I'm a man, I'm a man, I'm a man, I'm a man, I'm a man, I'm a man, I'm a man, I'm a man, I'm a man, I'm a man, I'm a man, I'm a man, I'm a man, I'm a man, I'm a man, I'm a man, I'm a man, I'm a man, I'm a man, I'm a man, I'm a man, I'm a man, I'm a man, I'm a man, I'm a man, I'm a man, I'm a man, I'm a man, I'm a man, I'm a man, I'm a man, I'm a man, I'm a man, I'm a man, I'm a man, I'm a man, I'm a man, I'm a man, I'm a man, I'm a man, I'm a man, I'm a man, I'm a man, I'm a man, I'm a man, I'm a man, I'm a man, I'm a man, I'm a man, I'm a man, I'm a man, I'm a 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

0: Lagos, good morning. It's 19 minutes past 6. I just wanted you to enjoy all the great music that I'm going to be dishing out today on the show on the morning drive. And of course, it's your boy, the big homie, the sugar of Lagos. How are you doing? What's going on? Who is celebrating birthdays today? I got a couple of birthday messages I would love to, you know, read to you. If you celebrating as well, just hear me up, all right? Just hear me up. It's the morning drive on a very beautiful Tuesday, the 2nd of June, 2026. And if you love life, you love to celebrate. Welcome. To the morning drive. I'm gonna be your host from now till the 9 o'clock hour, the best hours of your life on the radio, like I always love to say. And just about that time, your radio begins to make a whole lot of sense. We're gonna be dissecting a couple of things right now, from the insecurity issues to some sports and stories, and of course, what's happening, the political scene as well. As we kickstart this morning with rants, all right? Just call me up and rant. If you want to rant, tell me what's happening around your area. Maybe it's your landlord who's just increased rents 50%. Just let me know, all right? Who knows? Maybe it's Lagos State. Baba Jide Sowolu, who's probably done something. He's PA. You can report him to me. We can actually kickstart from that as well. And we'll move straight to the news at 7. From the news at 7, the sports as well. When I get back, we'll talk some more. In the meantime, get ready for some great music. When I get back, I'm telling you what's really popping right now. Within the last 24 hours, something big had happened, all right? Within the PDP, APC, ADC, and every other political sector right now. I'll be right back. Still the morning drive. Let's go. Let's get to it.
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1: Say, okay, let's help those children come out of that captivity.
2: They rather play politics, right? It's crazy.
1: And tomorrow they will say God will call them to glory, and they will go before God to go and answer for all these atrocities.
2: All right. So, in some other news, on the 2027 election, tension in Kano as residents sets presidential candidates Peter Obi and running mate Kwankwaso campaign's poster ablaze in Kano. This is happening in Kano, and there's been this rhetoric, and I keep telling people, it's not like. Like I said, I don't support any political party at the moment right now. So some of you who always be like, oh, Sugar doesn't like obedience. Not like I don't like obedience. I don't like senseless obedience, right? Well, just I'm saying, Peter Obi is not as popular as he used to be. Peter Obi is not as popular as he was in 2023. That could be some subject of argument. But anyway, now it's beginning to reveal itself. Imagine the Kwankwasia movement, which has a stronghold in Kano. You have those people burning their campaign posters already.
1: Sugar, let me tell you how this play out.
2: Yeah.
1: Remember that at first it was the APC campaign posters were being taken down by people in Kano. That was the first incident that happened. Then next thing, we're seeing the same thing being done to the Kwankwasia movement, our billboard poster and all of that. This is just pure politicking melodrama. Because remember that time that when some people came out to protest against something, and then another group came out to protest, and
2: that's always the facts in Nigeria. There's protest and anti-protest.
1: Yes. So when they were being interviewed, they said, "I don't even know. They just gave us 1,000 to come out and do this."
2: Yeah.
1: So I can imagine that this would doing the.
2: So quick question here. So do you think Peter Obi is more popular, less popular compared to 2023, come 2027?
1: Popularity.
2: Yeah.
1: I wouldn't say he's less popular. I would just say that he's. Followers
2: are still with him. Let's not forget his key followers that started with him have actually boosted and they've become like sworn enemies right now. Example, Kenneth Okonkwo, who was his spokesperson, now speaks ill of him.
1: Because they expected him to move.
2: Of course. People like me as well, once upon a time, just so you know, we were the original obedience.
1: they want him to move mad somehow and go aura for aura, a goosey for a goosey with some people, but he's not that type of person. And it really can get so annoying. Imagine when your father, you're expecting him to go and challenge that neighbor that cut your tree, but he's like, just leave him. And then you're boiling, but you know you can't do nothing because your father is there, so you can't jump him and go and start acting rash outside. So that's just what the whole thing is. They're still with him, but maybe not so vocal. And again, what happened in 2023 was kind of demoralizing that we all came out and we're still cheated.
2: So Lagos, we're going to put this on a poll on X at 937 Rhythm FM. Go check it out real quick. Do you think Peter Obi's popularity, if tested right now, he's more popular now than he was in 2023? Come to think about it right now, 6 million votes in 2023. You think he can get up to that this time around? Real quick. And finally, on the 2027 election, here comes Pastor Ibiomi saying, hey, look, never sell your conscience for money. Vote who can deliver. This is so ironic though. But anyway, guys, we're off for the break. Pay some bills and the news at 7 will be up pretty soon. I'll be right back.
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0: Here are the top stories we're covering at this hour. Nigeria is the only country we have. Let's avoid acts that could destabilize the nation. Remember, we're one big family. I am David Chiodun. First, the top stories. Babacher Lawal resigns from ADC over alleged rigging of party's presidential primary in favor of Atiku Abubakar. Protests, Rocky Badon and Abeokuta, as teachers begin indefinite strike over abduction of teachers and students in Orire local government area over your state. And one person killed and over 30 people abducted by gunmen in Kogi State. Now details of these and other stories. Former Secretary to the Government of the Federation, Babacher Lawal, has resigned from the African Democratic Congress, ADC, over allegations that the party's recent presidential primary was manipulated in favor of former Vice President Atiku Abubakar. Lawal announced his resignation in a statement shared on his official Facebook page on Monday, saying that he could no longer remain in a party whose primary process he described as fundamentally flawed. According to the former SGF, results were altered to favor Atiku and his supporters, adding that even in areas where voting was conducted, declared winners were allegedly replaced. Lawal said that his decision to leave the party was also informed by his refusal to be associated with what he described as a political structure that could influence future elections. And the Bauchi State Governor, Bala Muhammad, has distanced himself from reports suggesting that he is being considered as the running mate for former President Goodluck Jonathan in a proposed 2027 presidential ticket. The clarification came after social media reports claimed that Muhammad had been penciled down as Jonathan's vice presidential candidate following the former president's emergence as the presidential flag bearer of a faction of the People's Democratic Party, PDP, led by Kabiru Tuaki. Speculation over a possible Jonathan Muhammad ticket intensified after a chieftain of the African Democratic Congress, Nuhu Sada, wrote an X that report indicated the Bauchi governor could be paired with Jonathan ahead of the 2027 election. However, Muhammad dismissed the claims, insisting that he is not involved in any such political arrangement. The governor, in a statement posted on his verified X account, said that his political attention was firmly fixed on contesting for the Bauchi South Senatorial District seat on the platform of the Allied People's Movement. Secondary schools in Oyo State have begun an indefinite strike in protest against the kidnap of teachers and pupils of three schools in Orire local government area of the state: Community Grammar School, LA Primary School, both in Ahoro Esinle, and Baptist Nursery and Primary School, Yawota, near Ogbomosho, where pupils and teachers were abducted and two persons killed. Reports say that there is full compliance with the indefinite strike in public schools in the state. Only candidates sitting for the ongoing West African Senior Secondary School Senior School Certificate Examination, WASE, and teachers assigned to invigilation duties were allowed into school premises across the state. Meanwhile, civil society groups have staged a protest in Ibadan, the Oyo State capital, over the recent abduction of pupils and teachers in the state. The protesters marched through parts of the city carrying placards with inscriptions such as "Every life matters, stop the kidnappers, 47 abducted, scared and alone, and stand up, speak out." The protesters, who later stormed the government's house, Agodi, called on President Bola Tinubu and Oyo State Governor Seyi Makinde to stop playing politics and work together to release the abducted teachers and students.
1: So the Tinubu regime and Seyi Makinde must stop playing politics with the lives of Nigerians. What is playing out is simple politics. The constitution of Nigeria states clearly that the primary objectives of government is the security and welfare of citizens. So if you cannot take care of that, leave. It's as simple as that. We cannot have 47 children in the forest and political bandits are holding primaries, because these political bandits are worse than the bandits are in the forest. In fact, ideologically, they were the ones who created the bandits that are in the forest. Okay. So what we are saying is that our children must not be used as pawns in their chess game. Release them immediately. And we are saying this clearly, especially in the southwest. Do not start the negotiation soon. Insecurity in Nigeria has now become an economic a commercial chain where you have kidnappers, you have lobbyists, you have security officers, you have negotiators, you have people who steal even from the negotiation. That is not what we want. We don't want insecurity, we don't want kidnapping to become an economic, a commercial chain. We are saying that stop insecurity now, release these children now.
0: And still on the matter, teachers, students and other members of the public in Ogun State on Monday joined their counterparts in Oyo State to stage a protest against the abduction of 47 teachers and pupils in Ariri local government area of Oyo State. They called on the government at all levels to intensify efforts to secure the nation, especially schools.
2: And if the society is not safe, there is no way progress and prosperity will be assured. So the least the government can do is at least to protect and secure lives of people.
3: Now should please stand up and fight against this insecurity and kidnapping of it. It's getting too much. This is getting out of our body. Even with the student, we can't go to school anymore. The government should please find something to do about this whole thing before it gets out of hand. Please, Mr. Tinubu, we are begging you. We are begging you. Please find something to do about this.
0: In the meantime, President Bola Tinubu has expressed deep sorrow over the killing of a teacher during the recent abduction of pupils and teachers in Ariri local government area of Oyo State. He reaffirmed his administration's commitment to securing the release of those still in captivity. The president, in a statement issued on Monday, said that he shares the pain and anxiety of families affected by the attack on Esiele and Yawata communities, stressing that the children should never be subjected to the trauma of abduction. According to him, no child should be taken from the safety of a classroom, and that no parent should have to endure the anguish of their children being abducted from the classrooms. The president also paid tribute to the late Mary Oyedokun, who lost her life during the attack, and extended his condolences to her family. The president also assured the affected communities that ongoing efforts to rescue the abducted pupils and teachers would remain sustained, coordinated, and intelligence-driven. According to him, security agencies have been directed to deploy every lawful means available, including both kinetic and non-kinetic approaches to ensure the safe return of the victims. The president's statement comes a day after sending a powerful delegation to the affected communities in Ariri local government area. In a related development, residents of Borno State have expressed concern over the federal government's silence since the abduction of 42 primary and junior secondary school students in Musa community, Askiroba local government area of the state. The residents noted that the government had prioritized a similar incident in Oyo State where pupils and teachers were kidnapped while downplaying the abduction in the state. The chairman of the network of civil society organizations in the state, Abubakar Suleiman, said the federal government is not fair to the victims of both incidents. The federal government visited Oyo State with a high-powered delegation, including the National Security Advisor, Minister of Defense, Chief of Staff to the President, among others, with a helicopter and landed at the local government where the abduction took place. He called on the government to intensify search and rescue operations for all those who are still in captivity. And bandits have attacked the Ayegunle Bunu community in Kaba Bunu local government area of Kogi State, killing one person and abducting over 30 people. A man and woman from the community, as well as 28 passengers traveling in a commercial bus that was traveling through the area, were whisked away by the gunmen. The Kogi State Commissioner of Police, Naziru Kankarofi, who confirmed the incident, said his men have since launched efforts to rescue the abducted victims and apprehend those responsible for the attack. And five police officers arrested in connection with the death of a 28-year-old Delta State musician and delivery worker, Ogenemine Ogidi, popularly known as OG Milan, have been arraigned before Justice Marshal Umukoro of the State High Court in Asaba. The defendants include ASP Usman Nuhu, ASP Onoloko Dauro Pamo, ASP Oko Kelechi, Inspector Goodluck Kingsley, and Inspector Omonigo Ayewevu. The officers were ordered to be remanded at the Ogwashuku Correctional Center pending further proceedings in the matter. The court adjourned the case till June 15, 2026 for arraignment following a request for legal advice from the Directorate of Public Prosecutions. 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Still to come, France intercepts sanctioned Russian oil tanker in the Atlantic, plus entertainment and sports stories. 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
0: Now, sir, international news. The Hague's Permanent Court of Arbitration has ruled the UK will not pay Rwanda millions of pounds over the collapsed asylum agreement that was cancelled by Prime Minister Keir Starmer shortly after he took office. The Rwandan government had sought to sue the UK for more than £100 million, saying that it had breached the terms of the deal. The deal was meant to see the UK pay Rwanda to host asylum seekers who had arrived illegally into the United Kingdom. Former Prime Minister Rishi Sunak introduced the scheme as a deterrent to those looking to illegally cross the English Channel in small boats. And Israel's Prime Minister Benjamin Netanyahu has ordered attacks on the southern suburbs of Lebanon's capital, Beirut, as the conflict with the Iran-backed armed group Hezbollah continues to escalate. He said terrorist targets in the Hezbollah stronghold of Dahir would be struck in response to attacks on Israeli civilians and other violations of a U.S.-brokered ceasefire announced in April that had failed to end the fighting. A senior Lebanese government official said that they were relying on U.S. mediation efforts to pressure Israel to end its own violations and prevent further civilian casualties. On Sunday, Secretary of State Marco Rubio spoke to Netanyahu and Lebanese President Joseph Aoun. And France has intercepted a sanctioned Russian oil tanker in the Atlantic with the support of allies, including the UK. French President Emmanuel Macron said the French Navy border of Tagore, which maritime authorities said had been flying a false flag when it was detained around 400 nautical miles west of Brittany in international waters. He said that it was unacceptable for ships to circumvent international sanctions, violate the law of the sea, and fund the war that Russia has been waging against Ukraine for more than 4 years. The Kremlin has described the seizure as illegal and bordered on international piracy. Kremlin spokesman Dmitry Peskov said Russia is taking measures to ensure safety of its cargo. Now to entertainment. Pop star Dua Lipa has married actor Callum Turner in a low-key ceremony. The couple, who have been together for more than 2 years, tied the knot at Old Mary Le Bon Town in Town Hall, rather, in London on Sunday. The event appeared to be intimate, with a small group of family and friends throwing confetti as the couple walked down the stairs of the building hand in hand. Lipa held a small posse of pastel-coloured flowers as she left the ceremony with her new husband. The pop star announced that she and Turner were engaged last year. Now to sports. Nigeria's Flamingos will face Benin Republic in the final qualifying round of the 2026 FIFA Under-17 Women's World Cup. Akeem Busari's side thrashed Guinea 11-0 on aggregate in the second round. Benin earned a place in the final round after a 5-1 aggregate victory over Sierra Leone. The first leg matches will be played between the 3rd and 5th of July, while the second leg will be decided between the 10th and 12th of July. Former England international James Milner has announced his retirement after a 24-year Premier League career. The versatile 40-year-old was out of contract after spending the past three seasons with Brighton Hove Albion. Milner played for six teams in England's top flight and broke the record for most Premier League appearances in February. He started his career with Leeds and went on to win three Premier League titles, two with Manchester City and one with Liverpool, and also helped the Reds win the Champions League in 2019. Milner made his England debut while with Aston Villa in 2009 and ended his international career with 61 caps. And FIFA referees chief Pierluigi Collina says players at the 2026 World Cup will be stopped from going to the technical area in talk-to-talk to coaches when goalkeepers are injured. The International Football Association Board has also approved a request to change a video assistant referee VAR protocol to allow reviews of attacking fouls that happen before the ball is in play. The goalkeeper tactical timeout has become a hot topic in recent years. It is used by manager to get new instructions to his players or to impact the momentum of the opposition. The goalkeepers have been accused of feigning injury in order to give his manager an opportunity to talk to the players. Now to end the news, a recap of the major headlines. Former Secretary to the Government of the Federation, Babacher Lawal, has resigned from the ADC over alleged rigging of party's presidential primary in favor of former Vice President Atiku Abubakar. Protests have rocked Ibadan, and Abeokuta's teachers embarked on an indefinite strike over abduction of teachers and students in Oriri local government area of Oyo State. You also heard that one person has been killed and over 30 people abducted by gunmen in Kogi State. And that was the news. It was edited by Mustafa Issa and produced by Micah Sunday. Many thanks for listening. I am David Chiedu.
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6: Hey, time don't finish. I not get money to recharge. 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The GG Bank airtime and data load day for you anytime. 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And *737*91# to borrow.

0: All right, there you have it, Master KG English Attainee right there. And we are back at 7:27. I got a question for the day real quick. And I just wanted you to know that, you know, yours truly, the Sugar of Lagos, is worth 200 million naira right now, according to ChatGPT. You shocked? Yeah, you surprised? So do it yourself, all right? Do it yourself. Just go to ChatGPT and ask, how much are you worth, all right, currently? You know, your salary, things you own, just put it out there, and ChatGPT will give you a financial report of how much you want. So ChatGPT is telling me that I'm worth 200 million naira. How? How now? How am I worth 200 million naira doing the morning show, waking up every morning, coming here and I'm supposed to be chilling? I don't know how they do it, though. I'm worth 200 million naira. That's a whole lot. If you try yourself, let me know how much you're worth, all right? I don't know how much Ijoma is worth. How much do you think you're worth, though?
1: A billion, probably.
0: A billion. This guy got money, huh? But anyway, so Lagos, just go try it, right? Just go try it out. Let me know how much you're worth right now. According to ChatGPT, they say I'm worth 200 million naira. I don't know how am I supposed to feel right now. I mean, it's traumatizing, though. I feel kind of traumatized. Like, how?
1: The future wealth you're going to have.
0: Well, but they say I have it now.
1: Yeah, I mean, they projected with some stuff you're doing, stuff you have, and like, okay, it's coming.
0: Anyway, guys, just go check yourself. Let me know. I'll see you at 7:30 for Rhythm 93.7 Sports. In the meantime, yo, IG, I want to introduce you to the song Mina Nawe by Goon Flavor, Master KG, and a lady, and Fiwe. Check it out. You're going to love it. Great tune, I tell you.

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4: All right, Legals, is Rhythm 93.7 Sports, and blessing is in the beauty. Blessing, good morning.
5: Perfect morning to you. How is it, special
4: girl? Great. I mean, the 2nd of June, 2026. It feels so weird saying June. I was almost saying May. All right, so let's kickstart this morning with wrestling. All right, so Nigerian wrestlers departs for third ranking series in Mongolia. So as part of efforts to continue to create opportunities for Nigerian wrestlers to compete at the highest level, the Nigerian Wrestling Federation has registered its presence in this year's third ranking series in Mongolia, with four wrestlers set to showcase their mettle on the global stage. So the team, which comprises of four wrestlers, namely Genesis, Mercy, Miami, and also Ogun Saya, Christiana, Tolulope, and Kolawole Esther, of course, a host of others right now. So the leader of the delegation, Akko Purity, who is Nigerian, who is the Nigerian women wrestling coach, as well as the chairman of technical committee in the board of the Nigerian Wrestling Federation, Laudedi, president, Nigerian Wrestling Federation, for covering all logistics and participation arrangements for the team.
5: Fantastic one for our Nigerian side. These four wrestlers they actually picked, just be rest assured we are going to make some good medal hauls. They're knowing fully well they have been really, really outstanding. I have seen, monitored them, each competition they've gone for. I thought at first, one way, when Adekuroye got married, that it was going to be a bit difficult for us to recover, or even when Blessing Obrodudu actually retired from wrestling. But it's just obvious that we're just starting. The Wrestling Federation have been able to do something that maybe other federations couldn't actually do, going by the fact that if you see the new president right now, almost like he understudied the former, the outgoing president so well. Had to continue from where he stopped. Even when you now look at it from the wrestler's angle too, while the aging ones are stylishly stepping aside, those stepping into their shoes not looking bad, almost like we're not missing those highly experienced wrestlers. This is awesome. I hope other federations are watching. This is just the only way to go if you want to see continuity in sports.
4: All right, Lagos, we got Soji in the building. Soji, good morning.
6: Good morning, Sugar. Good morning.
4: All right, so since you're here, so let me start boxing with you right now. All right, so Anthony Joshua has declared he's mentally and physically stronger than ever as he prepares for his comeback bouts against Albanian Christian Pringer in Jeddah, Saudi Arabia, on July 25th, with a highly anticipated showdown against Tyson Fury family in his sight. So speaking to Sky Sports, the two-time heavyweight champion said boxing had given him renewed purpose following the tragic death of two friends in a car accident in Nigeria late last year. So the 35-year-old has not fought since December 2025 and cautioned against reading too much into the signing of a deal for the Fury bout, insisting only victory would bring him satisfaction. Fury, meanwhile, is targeting a warm-up fight on August 1st in Dublin ahead of the expected November clash.
6: Finally, Anthony Joshua has finally opened his mouth to say he's ready, everything he said from his side. So July 25, he stands against his fight with the Albanian. We'll see how that goes, because that fight is also a prelude to the fight with Tyson Fury. So if he wins that fight, then it is all about set against Tyson Fury. But the last time he fought was December 2025, so it's over 6 months. So we're looking at roughly 8 months. 8 to 9 months since the last time he climbed into the ring. So we know he's match rusty, but I believe before he came out to say he's up already, he's been working behind the scenes. He's been doing a lot of background preparation and prep. So I wish him all the best. July 25 is just less than 8 weeks, roughly a month, 2 weeks thereabout.
4: All right, let's talk, do some football real quick. As Rangers, Aquara United, Shooting Stars crash out of the Federation Cup, produces major surprises, right? So the round of 32 of the Federation Cup delivered a mix of drama, penalty shootout thrillers, and notable upsets as team battled for places in the next stage of the competition. So one of the biggest results of the round saw Sokoto United secure a narrow 1-0 victory over Aquara United, while Bendel Insurance produced an impressive 3-1 win against Crown FC to progress comfortably. Right, so El Kanami Warriors and Kata Warriors were amongst the team that survived penalty shootout after playing out their draw against Aqua United and Shooting Stars, respectively. El Kanami engaged Aqua United 3-2 on the penalties following a 1-1 stalemate, while Kata Warriors stunned the Shooting Stars 4-5 in the shootout after a regulation time ended 1-1. So Wiki Torres booked their place in the next around with convincing 3-1 victory over Bielsa United, while Bida Lions defeated Warri Wolves 2-0. Flight FC also advanced after overcoming Mighty Jets FC 5-4 on penalties following a 1-1 draw.
5: So sad to watch the likes of Quara United, Shooting Stars crash out at this stage, even Rangers too. For Rangers, I know definitely there are two things. Sajid is gathering seriously this morning. For Rangers, actually, I think for me, I think they've gotten what they actually wanted, because as FA Cup, Federation Cup winner, you will make money, no doubt. Then you will be going to the Confederations Cup. I would not love to see what will happen, because already for Rangers and Rivers, apart from that money, prize money, nothing at stake for them here. They already have that ticket to the CAF Champions League. Well, good one. Almost like we saw the final before the final, as we said earlier yesterday. 5-goal thriller. Tells you how exciting that match must have been. But don't, Soji, bring down the shoulder this morning, because I have to tell you something. Already for Rangers, they were thinking of the trophy parade today, the MPFL trophy parade today. Not the one that is worrying people, that is worrying them. Just like we saw last weekend too. Arsenal lost on Saturday, came back on Sunday and did trophy parade. But whichever way, as I keep saying too, don't forget I'm a fan of Rivers United. But for Rangers, something happened in their camp when they came to Lagos and they stole my heart. But good one, actually.
6: There's a mixed feeling.
5: For me, right?
6: No, it's a mixed feeling for Rangers.
5: Yeah.
6: Same thing with Arsenal too.
5: Mm-hmm.
6: It would be better to get two than to get one. But all the same, congrats to both of them.
4: All right, now that we're back to Soji. Soji, let's take a look at Port Harcourt real quick. So Finidi Hills Rivers United President Federation Cup triumph over Rangers. Rivers United technical advisor Finidi George has actually praised his team. It seems impressive victory over Rangers in the round of 32 of the President's Federation's Cup. So the Port Harcourt club secured the hard-fought 3-2 win against the Flying Antelopes of Godswill Akpabio's International Stadium, Uyo, on Monday to book their place in the next round of the competition. So Finidi expressed satisfaction with his players' performance and determinations throughout the encounter. So Surveyor, who has actually secured a vital goal for Rivers United this season, once again proved to be the hero of the Port Harcourt club. So Finidi hailed the forward knack for delivering in crucial moments, expressing confidence that his fortune in front of the goal could actually play a key role in the Rivers United quest for President's Federation Cup glory. So Finidi sides will face another Nigerian Premier Football League MPFL side, Nasarawa United, in the round of 16.
6: Yeah, congratulations to Rivers United for advancing to the round of 16 after a hard-fought win against Rangers. Now the next stop is against Nasarawa United. That's also a very strong tie. It's a very strong one, but no doubt what we witnessed yesterday against Rangers was the fact that the Rivers team were very, very resilient. Mm-hmm. They showed grit, they showed determination. It's so painful. I see it today. that loss of the league was down to Rivers United. It was down to a tactical incompetency, and that's another talk.
5: Are you sure?
6: Yes, that's another talk.
5: They've played more games than Rivers have
6: No, blessed, like you said, you played more games, but this is where you have a coach that knows how to manage this game. This is where you know how to manage it. You understand? Mm-hmm. I think you should go and buy one or two books from Pep, and you know how to manage this, because at a point they had over four outstanding games.
5: Mm-hmm. So and they were playing it and they were seriously struggling.
6: What I'm trying to say is that it was when they lost all those and they knew they had nothing. The same Rivers United they were losing away started winning away games.
5: Yeah.
6: Their last four games, you could see them win the games. It was like a nervy fight to the end, something we witnessed in the EPL too. So that's another talk for another day, but I'm happy that they've realized their mistake, they've backtracked, and they're now seeking redemption to win the Federation's Cup. Yeah. But one thing is certain, the Federation's Cup is also a very difficult cup to win, because you also have hungry people, especially you have the Imba FC that is also a traditional winners of that cup. You still have other teams there to fight for. And every tie is also a tricky tie. Now they have Nasarawa. If they win that one, who knows whether they are going to be meeting one of the MPFA big juggernauts again. So let them know that they're not going to have it easy. So they should be ready to fight till the very end of the tournament.
4: All right. In some other news, the round of 16 fixture for the 2026 Presidential Federation Cup have been confirmed, with several intriguing encounters set to highlight the next phase of the Nigeria's Premier Domestic Cup competition. So former champions Bendel Insurance will take on El Kenemi Warriors in one of the standout fixtures, while Rivers United faces a challenging tie against Nasarawa United as both sides seek place in the quarterfinals. So aimed by FC, one of the most successful clubs in the Nigerian Football League right now, will battle Ikorodu City in another highly anticipated clash. Elsewhere, Plateau United scheduled to face FC Basira, while Kada Warriors lock horns with Wiki Tori. So Sokoto United will begin their round of 16 campaign against Adamawa United as Beta Lions squares off against Flight FC. Sunshine Stars on the 19 will also be aiming to continue their impressive run with when they face Barau FC.
5: For me, I think seriously, this is where just like what Soji said, as you're getting into you're qualifying and getting into the tougher stage of this Federation Cup, you start meeting very, very strong sides. I wouldn't mind this round of 16 to see Bendel Insurance versus El Kenemi Warriors first, Rivers United and Nasarawa United second, Ikorodu City and Enyimba FC. I want to see that. Then for these Sunshine Stars, something caught my attention yesterday. A woman is actually handling the under 19 side of it that will be up against Para FC. I want to see the surprise she may end up springing with her under 19 side of the Sunshine Stars.
4: Meanwhile, Lazio midfielder Fisayo Dele Bashiru has arrived Warsaw ahead of the Wednesday's international friendly match between Poland and Nigeria's Super Eagles. So Dele Bashiru arrival was announced by Super Eagles media officer Promis Efuge. Following the arrival of Dele Bashiru, the number of Super Eagles players in the Warsaw has now risen to 19. And this is the second time the Super Eagles will face Poland after their first encounter in 2018, which was also in a friendly contest. So the second half penalty by Victor Moses secured a 1-0 win for the Super Eagles under the former coach Gernot Rohr. Meanwhile, Poland lost 2-0 at home to Ukraine in a friendly match a few days ago. So the defeat leaves Poland winless in their last two matches. After the friendly game with Poland, the Super Eagles will square off against Portugal in another friendly match. It was not the best of experience for the Super Eagles the last time they faced Portuguese in a friendly tie in 2022, which the 2016 European Champions triumphs 4-0.
6: Yeah, for me, once again, congratulations to NFF for arranging. I call this a grade A friendly, two grade A friendlies.
4: Grade A friendly, right?
6: Yes, Poland, Portugal. And we are meeting Poland when they lost out in their World Cup playoff.
1: Yeah.
6: They are not in the best of time. The likes of Robert Lewandowski has announced his retirement. The team is now rebuilding, so it's also a good time for me to test them. And this is also a good time for the Super Eagles, because we are in rich vein of form. Despite the fact that we came out third in the Cup of Nations, our friendly so far has been good. We've been winning games. We just finished Unity Cup, and we added some that played with our A team. So this is a good time. For me, apart from the Poland game, one of the games I want to watch is the game against Portugal. Because I know the last time we met them, we lost 4-0. But this is the best time to meet them. Not because they are playing for the World Cup. It's basically because I want to see what Eric Chair. Eric Chair has been doing a lot, no doubt. But games like this, the Grade A games, which is the Poland-Portugal, tells you his tactical competency. Is he the coach? Our heart or our mind should be rest assured that he will take us to that height that we've lost for a long time. If we manage to pull these two games, then I can beat my chest at Super Eagles. Because I was just talking to somebody yesterday. I said, with the way I'm seeing the African countries playing their friendlies and they're messing up, I hope we'll see them to the quarterfinal. We don't want all of them crashing out in the first round or perhaps second round. Because even our darling team, Senegal, their preparations were not that okay. So Super Eagles is really cooking. It's so sad we didn't go to the World Cup. But this is the time for we to rebuild and reclaim and restake that which has been lost for a long while.
4: All right. Talking about being sad and not going to the World Cup, Super Eagles head coach Eric Chell has once again apologized to Nigerians for the national team's failure to qualify for the 2026 FIFA World Cup, while expressing his desire to remain in charge beyond the expiration of his current contract. So Chell, who was appointed in January 2025, has, you know, less than 6 months remaining on his deal with the Nigerian Football Federation. However, uncertainty continues to surround his future after negotiations between his representatives and the federations over a contract extension reportedly stalled. So the Franco-Malian tactician took charge of the Nigerian World Cup qualifying campaign in March 2025 and oversaw a significant improvement in the results. Under his leadership, the Super Eagles recorded 4 wins and 4 draws to revive their qualifications hope and secure a place in the African playoffs. Nigeria's campaign ultimately ended in disappointment and after a penalty shootout defeat to Democratic Republic of Congo. So despite the setback and ongoing contract discussion, Chell remains focused on rebuilding the national team. He reflected on Nigeria's World Cup disappointment following the Super Eagles' triumphs at the Unity Cup in London, where they defeated Jamaica 3-0 in the final, so on Saturday.
5: Yeah, fantastic M1. He's been lamenting, and just like what we know lots of Nigerians have been saying, if only Eric Chell started this World Cup qualification campaign with the Super Eagles, maybe we won't find ourselves where we've just found ourselves right now, not going to the World Cup, losing lots of money. For a typically bull man like me, money is the name of the game. Oh.
4: Yes, sir.
5: And the way it is right now, we know, I'm counting my losses already because I feel so sad. Maybe at this point, I won't have been here with you and Soji. Maybe I'll be in the US or Canada running things.
4: Yeah.
5: Where I want to run it, actually. But whichever, even as a broadcast outfit, we know how much we could say we have lost.
4: Mm.
5: I feel very bad about it. It would be so sad. We won't see a team that most times when they are going to the World Cup, there is a way they design their jersey on a lighter note. And they usually give them the best fashion, fashionable national team because of either their track or their jersey. This time around, even for FIFA, they know they have missed a lot not having Super Eagles. And that's
4: exactly because so, yeah, because the Nigerian crowd would have brought a new different flair to the World Cup.
5: Yeah, so sad. But anyhow it is, let's just keep our fingers crossed and keep watching.
4: But
5: at least 1 month for me, I'm shutting myself out of this world for 1 month, then I'll come back.
4: So Eric Chell is actually saying, you know, after he wants to remain the Super Eagles coach after his contract expiration. What does this really mean? Is he trying to give us a bunch of free jobs, or does he love Nigeria that much that he wants to stay back?
6: No, when we put the two together, what he has done so far is also commiserable for we to give him a contract extension, maybe a year or two.
4: So he wants a contract extension.
6: Yeah,
5: but there's a chemistry between him and
6: Boyce. Yes. Yeah. The only challenge right now, which I know that has been dragging, is the wages. Mm. He has opted that he needs his wages to be reviewed. So it's that review, and what he requested is higher than what the NFF is willing to part with. Mm. So I think there needs to be a compromise. There needs to be a place where the both parties needs to agree and come together and say, okay, this is what we can give and this is what we expect you to accept. And if that is done, fine. For me, it would be so sad that, just like Blessing used the right word, chemistry, so sad that after this wonderful special bonding has been done, he leaves and you bring somebody back again. Whoever you bring again, this person will start another gelling with the players, and it takes a lot of time.
4: Yeah.
6: For Richard, I don't know how he did it, but he did it so quick and so fast, and one way or the other it worked, and even the players are happy. Yesterday we did an example of somebody like Victor Osimhen coming to his defense when he said something which did not imply what he wanted to say, if he had said it in his natural tongue. And we could

0: Oyo Ogun over abduction of teachers. Students protest rocks Oyo over abduction of teachers and students. All right, we'll kickstart with that real quick. I've got Mustafa in it. Beautiful, Mustafa. Good morning.
1: Good morning to you, Shiga.
0: Yeah. I don't know if you saw the interview between Governor.
1: I watched it live.
0: You watch it live.
1: It's a very embarrassing.
0: Yeah.
1: If my governor, like Fawoshe, will speak like that.
0: Yeah, but I mean, it's Fawoshe. He's always saying this.
1: No. You see, Fawoshe is a grandfather. He should be at as a political jobber. How can he claim without any evidence that the adoptions in Oyo was orchestrated by the governor, Governor Makinde, because he wanted to embarrass the president? How can he? Even those he tried to defend.
0: He said again he might be wrong, but he
1: feels. You see, that's a national television.
0: Yeah.
1: You don't make such statements. He can be sued for that now. Makinde can sue him for that. For saying that he might be wrong will not save him in court. That's a serious allegation.
0: But if this was said by an ordinary person, he would have been arrested by the DSS by now.
1: That is why he had that responsibility. Okay, let me ask Fawoshe. I just speak for Makinde. Let me ask Fawoshe. Last month or 2 months ago.
0: Yeah.
1: In Ekiti State, Isaw State, bandits came and attacked a vigil of a particular church in Ekiti State. They killed the pastor and abducted your worshippers. Even as we speak now, have they been released? So, we found she also claimed that the governor of Ekiti State, what is the name? The governor of Ekiti State is behind the adoption to embarrass President Tinubu. Will he say that? Then, number two, as we speak right now, I think a day or same day in Borno State, in Askeda Oba local government, the Musa community, terrorists also went to a school and abducted 42 students. 3 weeks ago, only said that of Oyo happened. The VP, Shekima, is from Borno State. We also claim that the governor of Borno State, Professor Zulum, did that to embarrass the president and the vice president. I think, come on. Fawoshe should grow up, he should behave as an adult. That he is, for God's sake, he's a former governor, a two-term governor. Because he had issues with Makinde, he pre policy into this matter. How many issues from a embarrassment to his family like yesterday? He's an embarrassment. You see, Fawoshe has become an embarrassment to Ekiti State. An embarrassment to his family. It's shameful the way he talks. Honestly, I mean, it's so embarrassing. We are looking for a solution. He even alluded to the fact that the Chibok adoption way back was associated to Barra Jonathan. But he forgot that the governor of Borno State that time that the Chibok adoption happened is the current vice president. Is he saying that the person that did that time is now Tinubu chose him as his vice? What an embarrassment to his family and to Ekiti State and to himself as an adult and as a grandfather. I don't have to go further than that.
0: Yeah, so protest actually.
1: A democracy, protest is a way to draw government attention to certain things happening. When this adoption happened in Ekiti, I mean in Oyo, in Bumasho area to be precise, it took both the governor, Makinde, about 12 days. 30 days before he visited that area. And a day after, President Tinubu sent a delegation to that same place. So what happened to the first 2 weeks that it happened? I don't know if you get my point now.
0: Yeah.
1: It was quiet. Just looking as if nothing was happening. So if you take protest for them to do the needful and release these teachers and students on hold, so be it. Even as you speak right now, yesterday, the Nigerian Union of Teachers started their indefinite strike in Oyo State, a publicly owned primary and secondary schools. So the teachers are saying, we can't be in our classroom teaching and we are abducted and killed. But the day that this is there happened, one teacher was killed and another bystander. And then, right in captivity, the terrorists also beheaded the teacher, their mathematics teacher, Mr. Ajedokun. So they had the right to be angry.

0: They had the right to protest. They had the right to go on strike. Because they will not say if you hear the work. You got the point. So if this protest is going to make government to act, and act very fast, because I wonder, and I imagine how this pupil, some as young as 2 years, have been in captivity for over good 3 weeks now, my brother.
1: In captivity and tortured. There were videos that was actually shown.
0: Just stay in the midst of gun-wielding terrorists.
1: Yeah.
0: So we think that I can die anytime, any minute. You can imagine that psychological trauma that they go through every day. Honestly speaking, it is sad. It is very, very sad. Having said all this, we're talking about how to rescue these people now from captivity. It's fine. We don't have to do it. We must do it. But government should place emphasis on prevention. Take steps to prevent it from happening in the first place.
1: Yes.
0: Even when people talk, say prevention is better than cure, is that also? And it's even cheaper to prevent.
1: Yeah, than the cure.
0: Than the cure.
1: All right, so let's move straight to the Punch newspaper. Petrol prices, petrol price soars 643% in 3 years.
0: That is very correct.
1: 643% in 3 years. That's the highest all time.
0: Almost, it's going to 1,000%. 643%. Just imagine. And that is why, up to today, Nigerians are still complaining about the reforms. Because Nigeria operates a petrol-driven economy. When something happens to petrol, the price of petrol, it affects the entire economy. You know why? Go and check it out, Sugar. 80% or 90% of our transportation is based on petrol. You get the point now. We are not diversifying our transportation system. It's more or less 1% a rail. Probably 1%, another 1% or 2%. Air transport, because those who fly is just about 1% of the population of the country. But how many people can afford to fly? Abuja now know how much is a ticket. I don't know if you get my point now. So majority of the people, majority of businesses strive on petrol. You got a point. Coupled with the fact that we have electric power supply right now, those who have generator have to use petrol to power them. That's why they crummy. People are suffering. Petrol price moved from 185 naira a liter on May 29, 2023. Today, I just bought this morning. There's an imaginary drop just 2 days ago by Dangote Group, and there was another probably 1 hour reduction, which makes no difference anyway. It's still 1,290 or thereabout. You get the point now. So it's killing. That is why Nigerians are complaining. And they had the right to complain.
1: But it's
0: 643% hike in the price of petrol in 3 years. Your own income has increased by 50%.
1: Yeah, that's not at all.
0: That is the problem. Yesterday, I also went to fill my 12.5 kg.
1: Yes, how much is it now, please?
0: I bought it. 12.5 kg. I paid 22,500.
1: Wow.
0: So by my calculation, it means 1 kg is now 1,800. I was shocked. See, Nigerians are going through a lot, my brother.
1: A whole lot.
0: As two guys here in my at the pay point, two guys here in my front. The first one paid, he said, please, I want to buy only 3 kg. I
1: said, wow.
0: The second person bought only 2 kg. I said, you are buying 2 kg, which means you will come back here next tomorrow. The man now said, what will I do? I have to manage this one now. Maybe you go get some money again tomorrow or next.
1: And you know the crazy thing is, you buy this gas to cook those noodles. Yeah.
0: Can experience this.
1: They cannot.
0: I just go through a lot too.
1: They cannot.
0: I just came back from the village and I know what I saw. This one is in Lagos yesterday. Because normally I fill my own cylinder. I have two because one finishes, I go to fill it and keep, because gas can finish anytime,
1: it doesn't give you no.
0: And it can only finish when you are cooking.
1: that's the annoying thing.
0: That's the annoying thing. And it doesn't have a regulator where it doesn't have like a car where you have
1: you can check the gauge. Yeah.
0: There's no gauge. So you wouldn't know. I didn't figure my point. You wouldn't know. So yesterday, I got to my wife. I said, this is what I saw today at the gas station. People buy 3 kg, 2 kg, just to survive today and tomorrow. So they will come back again. 2 days time to come and free another 2 kg. They say they don't have no money to feed the 12 or 5 kg, to feed the 5 kg. Is that bad, my brother? You know, that is why I tell people that where the economy is good, you don't need to be told. It shows the face of people. It shows on the street. But honestly speaking, people are not smiling. People are going through a lot. And I have seen it myself. I'm not telling you a story. I am telling you what I saw, what I experienced myself.
1: Yeah.
0: It's sad.
1: All right, Lagos, be a part of the conversation. 091-177-1937. That's 091-177-1937. Of course, 0812-806-2337 on WhatsApp. 0812-806-2337. Those are the numbers you can actually reach us right now to be a part of the conversation. Or better still, you can do on X at 937 Rhythm FM at 937 Rhythm FM on X. So you have this right now. NCDC launches 21-day Ebola watch for exposed travelers.
0: Well, I think anything they have to do to ensure that this Ebola thing is not imported to Nigeria, they have to do it. Because we know how deadly it is. You get the point. We know how deadly it is. The last time it came, you know how many people we killed? We lost a great medical doctor, Dr. Adadevo,
1: yeah,
0: who did her best to ensure that the thing didn't spread. When it was brought by one Liberian.
1: Ebola was the one where Nigerians were doing salt and water, right? Was
0: yeah,
1: that
0: yeah,
1: it?
0: Yeah, that was it. That was it. That
1: yeah,
0: was it.
1: I remember that. That was sometime in 2014, 2015.
0: To salt and water. And I was shocked at that time.
1: Yeah.
0: I got a call from the village that I should bathe with salt.
1: I remember that.
0: Salt. I said, what if I'm hypertensive now? So that would not kill me in the first place.
1: Exactly,
0: fast,
1: yeah.
0: It could be more deadly than even the Ebola. And then I said, how come it is effective? My village, I go here. I said no. So, oh, really? Yeah, I think Lagos State Government did a lot that time. He tried to contain the deadly Ebola in Lagos. You know, the city was moved. I think so in Port Harcourt. Somebody had the infection. Went to Port Harcourt. Called a doctor to treat him in a hotel. The doctor had to die. The doctor died. And so, my brother, anything government had to do now to ensure it doesn't come get to Nigeria, prevention. Let them do it. Even if it means...
1: Yeah, according to the New Telegraph, you have Nigerians only 59% prepared. Tightens airport border surveillance, says the NCDC.
0: So even if 59% prepared, what about the remaining 41?
1: Yeah.
0: We see very high. I want to hear 100% preparation. You got a point. 100%. Mm. So those are the airports. Please monitor. We are not saying you should shut the airspace. We are not saying you should stop all foreign airlines from coming to the country, foreign traveling. No. But you have to be extremely careful now. Take many steps. People coming to this country, check their temperature, check everything, even if you need to quarantine for a week or thereabout before they are allowed to go to society. So be it. We know how deadly Ebola is. I know how many lives are claimed in DR Congo and in Uganda. And this one is a different strain. It's very deadly.
1: All right, so in some other news on the New Telegraph, you have U.S. commits $3.5 million to monitor Nigeria's religious violence on page 7 of the New Telegraph.
0: What definition of religious violence now?
1: Yeah.
0: What the definition?
1: The Christian genocides. Basically, that's what it meant.
0: The one that happened in Oyo, now what do you call it?
1: Okay, now I think we need a clear definition.
0: America should. Yeah. The one that happened in Oyo right now. What do you call it? The one that happened in Kogi yesterday, where the community was attacked and they abducted 30 people. What do you call it?
1: Wow.
0: The one that happened in Borno right now, that 42 students were abducted in Askira Oba. What do you call it? It's security. They can help us tackle security, but bringing religion into the matter is what I am not comfortable with, really. But as I keep saying, my brother, Nigerians are dying. Whether Muslims, Christians, even unbelievers. Everybody's a victim.
1: So let's clarify something. Has there been any statistics of the people that were kidnapped in this Oyo, this last Oyo abduction?
0: No, both Muslim
1: and Christian.
0: Obomacho is a very Obomacho has a lot, diverse, of, yeah. a lot of Muslims. In fact, the one of the biggest mosque in the southwest is in Obomacho. I traveled through that route. Mm-hmm. The very point. So it's not a matter of, I don't want to know about their religious background. They are Nigerians. They are citizens.
1: Mm-hmm.
0: And they are human beings first and foremost. So I focus on humanity, mankind. Not about your religion. I don't care about it. Not about your ethnic background. I don't care about it. Humanity first. When God created us, he didn't create me an Edo man or in Nigeria. He created me as a human being. It is the humans that introduced this division, this dichotomy. You are Yoruba, you are Igbo, you are Edo. Based on artificial boundaries. It wasn't God that created boundaries for us. So that is why my priority is about mankind, it's about humanity. Any other thing is secondary to me. So I bet America to do the same line. I didn't figure out, but God, where terrorists throw a bomb into a market, that bomb does not discriminate between Muslim and Christians. It kills everyone. So nobody should come and tell me that you are genocide or whatever. Look, there is genocide against Nigerians. People are dying.
1: Mm.
0: And in fact, Boko Haram has killed more Muslims than even Christians. Go and tell the statistics.
1: Yeah.
0: So what I'm saying, America should come and help us fight insecurity. But don't bring religion into the matter. Please.
1: All right, still on the New Telegraph, you have President Bola Ahmed Tinubu, who's promised that we will use every tool available to ensure our children and teachers return home safely. On page 6279 of the New Telegraph. Some people are still saying, no, this is not enough. Just making mass speeches is not enough. How long should it take to rescue these people?
0: You know, but anyway, as a commander-in-chief of the armed forces and as our president, people expect him to speak out, and he's speaking out. Because if he's quiet and they are working on the ground to release those people, people will still complain that we have not heard from our president. Now you have heard from him, you are saying, no, not be only statement, we will chop and I want action. Let him talk first. But bottom line is that whatever they have to do, whether it's kinetic, not kinetic, or anything, get these innocent students and teachers out of the den of terrorists. That is my priority. That's my take. That's my priority. He said about statements, really. But he has to make that statement because people want him to speak out. And he's speaking out of the matter. But only people are saying, they also kidnap our own students almost same day without a foyer. You not said anything about our own people. You not said delegation to us. You said nothing about Borno incident. Are they also not Nigerians? Is it that Nigerians are already used to such stories from Borno State that it doesn't matter anymore whether it's Borno or whatever? But to me, a student is a student. Whether it's in Borno, whether it's in Kafachan, whether it's in Oyo, whether it's in Bomosho, whether it's in Port Harcourt, whether it's in Calabar, they are Nigerians. Effort should be made to rescue them. You know, the same effort should be made to rescue them, because they are our future, the future of the country. They own our future. You know, and in this era, we are talking about millions of out-of-school children. People, the ones that chose to go to school are being abducted in schools. Do you think that I will encourage parents, actually opt not, to want to take their children to school? They will tell you that if you carry them, go down, they will kidnap their father's side down. Now, they think my point. You're talking about what do we do to take this million people who are out of school back to school? Now this is happening. It's disheartening, really. Anything, effort should not be spared at all to ensure that these students and teachers are released unhurt.
1: All right, so finally, let's take a look at South Africa.
0: This case of Babatunde Nawal, the EDC, attack on Atiku, Atiku read the election, the primary election in the
1: ADC.
0: So he was leaving. In fact, he even accused Atiku of being a religious and ethnic bigot.
1: And also, you also mentioned that if Atiku and Tinubu should stand together,
0: you know, when it comes to the rigging, that, you know, Tinubu are rigging.
1: Yeah, that's it. Tinubu is more of a bigger rigger than Atiku.
0: In fact, Babachele Lawal, former SGF, who was sad because of this Grass-cutting contract in Nigeria, I forgot it anyway.
1: Yes.
0: He said that even ADC PDP, I mean, Atiku rigged the ADC presidential primary in his favor. And that he will be a worse president than Tinubu. And he said, Atiku to come in, let Tinubu just continue. It's sad. It tells you that. Though he supported Mohammed Ayatuddin in that primary, you know, but don't forget that even Amechi himself, who also contested that primary, and Ayatuddin complained of rigging in that primary. So this is ADC that wants to take over from Tinubu. So what will be the difference, really, if it is true? What the difference? You could complain about the APC primaries. Now the ADC they say it's worse. Coming from a member of the party, not an APC member, not an NDC member. From this, a member of the same party, I'd say I left. He go back to his farm. And that if Vatiku becomes president, it will be worse. That now you have one Shehi Tinubu, but by the time the article comes, you have about six Shehis. And the article has six wives. Now you have only one first lady. By the time the article comes, now you have six first ladies. You say a lot of things, man. Very damaging to article. Article react. They say, look, this, you are, can you call me an ethnic bigot? I'm not. There's no evidence to that effect. I'm destabilized. He doesn't believe in religion. But really. He did not. People don't see Atiku as a true Muslim in some quarters, really. You know, so, but again, Baba Chair said, look, you are a full Ali man. Yeah, that's why we don't condemn banditry. It's sad. This is politics anyway. You should expect more of this type of scenario as the choice of draws near.
1: And the fact that, you know, he's actually resigned from the ADC, right?
0: And he's definitely there from the same Adamawa State. The same Adamawa State. Yeah, so well, anyway, that's what I see. Politics is very interesting in Nigeria. Yeah, but I hope they play the politics in the favor of the people, not about themselves.
1: And
0: most times it's about themselves, really.
1: And of course, this should have been a big support for Atiku if Babachi Lawa was actually on his side, because right now it's a different situation. Anyway, that's as much we can take on today's front page. Thank you, Musti, for stopping by. All right, Lagos, the rest of the morning drive continues right here. I'll be right back.
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0: more than it should? Yeah, bring it here. Clocked is for all of it. Bad behavior, awkward moments, public chaos. Everybody gets the joke. 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
1: Attention.
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All right, Lagos, welcome back. It's 18 minutes past the other 9. It's still the Sugar of Lagos and IJ in the butane. All right, DJs will be joining us soon. Let's see how that pans out. But in the meantime, we're here to actually dole out some of the biggest news in entertainment.

0: pop culture. Let's see how this goes right now. IJ, I know you got some stuff for me, right?
1: You sure?
0: So, we have this real quick. You have this from Oyo Attack. You can't say the president and vice president and not working. Gospel singer Yinka Alasheyori urges Nigerians to pray more over insecurity. Wow. The comment section was wild. Was really wild. They wanted to eat her raw. I mean, she wasn't alive. Happened to storm on her live as well, where she was praying and she was saying, look, let's pray for Nigeria. She says, you can't say president and the vice president are not working. Gospel singer Yinka Alasheyori. You know her, right?
2: I know her.
0: Yeah, one of those. So, I mean, the comment section went crazy after this, yeah.
2: I don't want to say what I have in mind because it's going to be really strongly worded. And I don't want us to, like, take some sanctions. So, Madam Singer, if you're not going to continue singing praise the Lord, single, shut up.
0: All right, so let me read a couple of comments, right? This one says, this is from God Rafty. Says, you don't shoot yourself for leg like this, so. I don't want to say gospel singer shaking my head. All right, and this is from Tommy Lola. Tommy Lola says, seems you are the only one they are showing their work to privately, or have all Nigerians gone blind? You know, it's crazy, yeah, when certain presence comes out and be like, it's like in your house when your mother hasn't cooked, right, for 2 days, then one child comes out and said, there's no food in the house. You say, oh, but there's food now, but we all haven't eaten. So how do you convince us that there's no food? Maybe you've been going, except of course you'd be going to your mother's bedroom to go steal some yam and gari there. I don't want to say, madam, please face your music career and keep your reputation, please, because of because if you yarn us, you go collect them like mad.
2: That's why I said, if she cannot stick to singing praise the Lord, she just shut up. We don't need our opinion at this point.
0: Happiness reacted by saying hashtag beneficiaries. I don't want to say it's political tool. All right, I don't want to say, from someone who charges 10 million naira to perform in the same church of God, said, I want prayer warriors. Well done, ma. Oh, she charges 10 million naira. What does she sing, though?
2: But hold on. I still struggle to understand something, yeah? Let's assume somebody was paid to say something that is not as it is. In this case, like, let's assume this case.
0: Yeah.
2: And then, what's the essence of paying this person to come and say this thing that you know is not true?
0: Okay,
2: and the person says it, and of course, you know, the people you're trying to tell know the truth. Don't you think it's a waste of money at this point?
0: Yeah, so on TV yesterday, Tolu asked me a question, and she was like, if I'm being called upon to come MC an APC event, right? And yeah, but of course, they're going to pay me like a huge sum of money. Will I go? Yes or no? And in my head, I was like, well, now it's a dicey situation because it's my job, right? I want to just go do it professionally, right? But then again, because I'm being promised of several other jobs, or I'll be promised of several other jobs, you know, like, oh, this job is, you're gonna have this later, you're gonna have that later, so I can't come out. I won't want to be seen as coming out and saying, oh, look, oh, this government is bad. So I will not come out and be like, oh, okay, look, let's take a look at it very well, though. It's not like the APC is not doing well. They actually try, and because I've been paid like 50 million naira to anchor a show. Do you understand what I mean? So some of those artists are beneficiaries of, they go to some of those churches and they tell you, oh, this is from so person. I've been to an event before, right, where the person who called me for the event had paid me up front. But after the event, another group at the event, more like the bride's family, something, friends of association, called me aside. I'm like, hey, look, man, for the great job done, we're supposed to pay you this. And they paid me that. Do you understand?
2: Mm.
0: Just so that I can sing their praises while as the MC. Do you get it?
2: Okay.
0: Uh-huh. But later again, the husband's people still call me and be like, stop calling these people's name too much. So this happens most of the time. So sometimes it's not their intention, but because of, you need to shout out to your paymaster most of the time. That's how these things happen.
2: Okay, how about you just do your job, go home and shut up?
0: That's the thing, because you want to pay the bills again. You won't need that money. You need them to call you back. So you have no choice than to sometimes just come out and say statements like this that just doesn't make sense.

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0: 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My name is Vera Chukwu, and the show is called What's Hot, where we bring all the trendy conversation. By the way, it's 1 minute past 11 o'clock this morning, and we're about to just give you all the trending conversations on social media. Some are usually nice, some are usually, you know, not nice, because I mean, it gets me really emotional or worked up, you know. Some are Nigerian country wahala, but at the end of the day, we have to give you what is trending. So if it's trending in your locality, best believe we're going to talk about it. Once again, my name is Vera Chukwu. I'm in the studio with my beautiful, amazing colleagues this morning. I'll be talking about all this stuff with together. Hi, Chidera.
1: Hi, everybody. Good morning. My name is Chidera Amakanya Dio. Ha ha ha. Welcome to What's Hot on Rhythm 93.7 FM.
2: 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My name is Eniola Adekunle. You already know how we do it here. You know, we give you all the gist and trendy topics. So do well to stay with us.
3: Good morning, Lagos. Good morning, Nigeria. My name is Ijoma Charles, a.k.a. 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
0: Boom, boom, boom, boom, boom. Ijoma said that. Hey, Ijoma, give us shit. What's the first story you have for us this morning?
3: Okay, so this one is rather crazy and brazy. Some agency, the Nigerian Food Agency Control, Quality Control and whatnot, they uncovered a camel meat depot in Benin City.
0: I saw that stuff.
3: Why are you laughing, Chidera? Okay, so as usual, with every other some kind of illegal, unhygienic production space that is being busted, they are very right, because seeing the video and all the stuff I'm seeing in it is very disgusting. Very, very disgusting. Now, it's not just the fact that this illegal meat, camel meat depot was uncovered. It's the fact that not many people eat camel. Many people might be very choosy when it comes to the type of meat they eat, right? And then these people would now sell this camel meat under the guise of beef. And of course, the texture, the taste is going to be very different and weird in some people's mouths. And then, you guys know this pomo they used to sell in the market.
0: Yeah.
3: They'll soak it inside water. Next thing, you don't rise.
0: Yeah.
3: How sure are we that it's not the camel meat?
1: It's camel meat.
0: You know the funny thing is,
3: some people don't eat it.
1: Is it bad for consumption?
0: Some people don't eat it.
3: And look at the production
1: process.
3: What does
1: it mean that some people have eaten this camel meat and they don't know?
0: Talking about this pomo, there's now camel pomo from what I'm hearing.
3: Okay.
0: There's cow pomo and there's ox pomo.
1: Ox.
0: Even horse.
3: Now, it's not the fact that these animals are being sold. Why do they sell it under the guise of beef? And not only that, The production process is very unhygienic, very dirty, very... The preservation method, even the people doing it, when they were called, they were trying to get their response. They were, like, sounding so rude to the officials. And they were packing everything, dragging everything, and putting it inside their van. And the whole place, look, if you see the kitchen, where... Oh, Lord Jesus Christ.
0: My dear, this is not even nice. Compelling people to eat what... Deceiving people, matter of fact, to eat something that is either a taboo from where they come from, maybe culturally.
1: Yes, culturally.
0: There are things that people don't eat. I've heard people say they don't eat snail because they don't... I've heard people say they cannot never eat snake because they probably serve it in their community. So, I mean, don't disregard people's cultural belief or religion.
3: It's just like selling pork to a Muslim.
0: Exactly.
3: Under the guise of beef. If that man, if the person finds out...
0: Criminal.
3: It's very criminal.
1: My own question is, what if these people have been eating it for the longest time and they're not aware?
0: Exactly.
1: Because it's just recently that the depot was now...
0: Matter of fact, you and I probably have been eating it and we're not aware, because this is camel meat we're talking about, and they have like a slaughterhouse.
3: Yeah.
0: Where they will now bring the meat out and sell to the general public like it's normal meat.
3: Like it's beef.
0: This is ironic. Me, I cannot imagine myself eating camel meat in the first... I never chopped
3: one
0: before.
3: Do you get? If it's been offered to you and say, oh, this is camel meat.
0: Yeah.
3: You may be like, no, I'd rather pass, because you know what it is. So when it's been sold to you under the guise of beef, how are you going to know? And then you now eat it. Okay, what if the camel that was even slaughtered is because it was falling ill of an untreated disease,
0: my
3: and they
0: sister,
3: now slaughter
0: please,
3: the camel
0: see
3: and
0: you
3: eat it.
0: Okay.
3: No, it does happen.
1: What are people that have unknowingly eaten human parts?
0: My sister. another angle would be that.
1: That's the thing. What are people that have unknowingly... I don't know why it's always my ex that is bringing out the worst news to me. This man went to sell human parts in an abattoir, and they were not aware.
3: Hell.
1: They did not know. until I don't even know the kind of God that opened the eyes of a particular meat seller, and then he just saw that the, you know how a woman's butt is,
3: yes,
1: that's how the meat took
3: before
1: you
3: it.
1: Now before you this have unknowingly like eating human parts and we don't know about it.
0: Oh my God, receive us in this country. You know, recently that they say that people are selling rotten tomatoes filled with worms, and people gladly go to the market to buy it.
1: Even canned tomatoes that have been expired, people point, buy it, and people still buy it.
2: Okay, so a comment I saw that stuck out to me says, some of you are so silly and funny at the same time. They said something is preserved with key and funny at the same time. They said something is preserved with chemicals, which is the camera meters in question. It's preserved with chemicals and capable of causing cancer for human consumption, and you all here are defending it because you know a lot of people in the comments are like, oh, what's wrong with camel meat? It is edible, blah blah blah blah blah blah. But because it's edible to you doesn't mean it's edible to another person. Like me, for an example, now I grew up in a Muslim home, so, and we don't eat pork. So no matter how much you want to like present it and make it seem like, oh, it's this, is that, I don't see myself eating it. So imagine someone now deceiving me, saying, oh, it's normal, beef, normal, and just eat it, yada yada yada. Then I get to eat it. Look at the kind of stress and trauma it will cause to me. Like,
3: exactly,
2: you just made me eat something I'm not supposed to. So you don't just go around feeding people what they don't even know under the guise of another thing. And then the measure they are using in, you know, preserving it is another
3: it's
2: thing.
3: Very bad. Entirely.
2: Because that place looked so shabby, it looked somehow.
1: It looks like seaweed.
2: Look at. Yeah, so I think that is the reason the state is even taking it upon themselves to arrest them. Not because they are selling camel meat. There is nothing wrong with camel meat, but because the avenue you are using to like preserve it, and that is very very bad for consumption of human abuse.
0: Another angle I want to cite, because Enela is very right. I think she just threw light on everything that I was trying to communicate. But there's another angle. A lot of people now decided that they are going to be eating fish instead of meat.
1: Yeah.
0: Instead of them to go to the market to buy the meat that they don't know. So guess how much fish is now?
1: Yeah.
0: Fish is now more expensive than chicken. I swear to God.
1: Depends on the type of fish.
0: Yes,
1: now,
0: but then if you want to eat the typical titles that a lot of people eat, that they don't discriminate, that this person will say, okay, no, not because I'm from here or from here. I mean, do you know how much titles is now? A kilo is more than
1: or the
0: chicken.
1: Best thing to do, Seb, go and buy live chicken and kill and just
3: that's really
0: and
3: the best
0: and one of the women in the market that I went to recently

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Nobody really prepares you for adult life. They just throw you into work. After that comes bills, office politics, random responsibilities, parenting you're still figuring out, trending stories that somehow affect your mood, and advice nobody followed themselves. 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

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The world is watching.

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All the wins ain't worth that loss. 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

0: But I don't know the poop better if he crying and Meek still be in my DMs, I be having to duck him.
1: I used to pray for times like this.
0: Faith when I put him. Man, Uzi is my baby, he ain't taking the L. But he took it literally when I

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1: It's 2 o'clock. Good afternoon. Here are the top stories we're covering at this hour. Six members of the House of Representatives from Oyo State, loyal to Governor Seyi Makinde, have defected from the People's Democratic Party, PDP, to the Allied People's Movement, APM. The chairman of Odigbo Local Government Area of Ondo State, Taiwo Adeguruye, has ordered the immediate closure of all public and private schools within the council area over security concerns. Adeguruye described the move as a precautionary measure to safeguard pupils, students and teachers and other education workers. Members of the Nigerian Union of Teachers have staged peaceful rallies across the country over the abduction of teachers and students from schools in Oyo and Borno State. And the federal government abolished the 3-month pre-retirement leave for civil servants. The directive is contained in a circular titled Correct Interpretation of Public Service Rule on Pre-Retirement Activities, issued by the head of the civil service of the Federation, Didi Walson-Jack, and addressed the top government officials, including ministers, permanent secretaries, service chiefs, heads of agencies, and other senior public sector administrators. On the foreign scene, two people have been shot dead in the central Kenyan town of Nanyuki amid protests against U.S. plans to establish an Ebola isolation center at a military base nearby. One of the victims was shot in an area close to the Laikipia Air Base where a demonstration was taking place. And similarly, three new vaccines are being developed to tackle the rare species of Ebola that has already killed nearly 250 people. The International AIDS Vaccine Initiative, which is working on one vaccine, said the outbreak was threatening to be the worst ever. At least 13 people have been killed and dozens more injured after Russia launched a major overnight assault in cities across Ukraine. Kyiv Mayor Vitaly Klitschko said that two high-rise apartment buildings were hit in the city and there are fears that people are trapped under the rubble. And clashes have continued in southern Lebanon despite Israel and Hezbollah accepting a U.S. plan for a partial ceasefire. President Donald Trump said on Monday that he had spoken to both sides and they agreed that all shooting will stop after Iran warned Israeli military actions in Lebanon were a threat to U.S.-Iran ceasefire. And Russian missile and drone attacks have killed at least 18 people across Ukraine overnight, including two children. An 8-year-old boy and a woman were pulled from the rubble of an apartment block, were among two people killed in Dnipro. Now to sport. Lazio midfielder Fisayo Delibashiru has arrived in Warsaw ahead of Wednesday's international friendly match between Poland and Nigeria's Super Eagles. Delibashiru's arrival was announced by Super Eagles media officer Promise Ifoye. And Liverpool FC are in advanced talks with Andone Iraola as they look to appoint a new head coach following the sacking of Arne Slot. Iraola left Bournemouth at the end of the season and is the clear favourite for the role at Anfield. Those were the stories we covered at this hour. Many thanks for listening. I am David Chiedu. Up next is The Afternoon Drive. Good afternoon.
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1: 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Miss World Nigeria. The world is watching. 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

Look, look, look, I've said it one too many times that you see Fola. Fola was made for me, okay? Fine Thing by the one, the only Fola is a fire jam, and I love it. What's up, City of Lagos? My name is Louie, and welcome to the Afternoon Drive on Rhythm 93.7 FM. How are you doing? How are you feeling today? I hope you're well, because I am. So, yeah, it's another Thursday in the city, 2:30 all the way to 3. We're going to have Health on Air, 3 o'clock all the way to 4. We've got Clocked, and 4 to 5, we've got Dear Louie. Dear Louie is going to be interesting today because we've got George Emmanuel Idoko, yes, and he went all the way to Libya. It's a story of survival, and oh my God, I cannot wait to get into the conversation. Okay, it made me grateful for life and a lot of things. So yeah, we're going to get into that come the 4 to 5 o'clock hour. But for now, my name is Louie, your radio bestie, and let's get into some, you know, good stuff. I've got Don Toliver featuring Rema, and I call this one Secondhand. Enjoy.

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0: pieces of you, pieces of me. 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It cannot get in between, I might flip, you know. 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

0: Right now, City of Lagos, anytime you hear this bed, you know it is time for Health on Air. And today, you know, for a lot of women, girls getting their period, we're talking about, you know, menstruation, getting your period. For a lot of girls getting their period, you know, it's a normal part of life. But for millions of others, it comes with stigma, you could say embarrassment, missed opportunities, and in some cases, the inability to afford basic menstrual products is there as well. And today we're talking about periods, we're talking about dignity, we're talking about access, and why something so natural is still so difficult for many people to navigate. Joining me today on the show, I've got Dr. Modupe Adeyeji. She's a consultant, obstetrician, gynecologist at Last Youth, and she's also part of the Medical Women's Association. Dr. Adeyeji, thank you so much for joining us today on Health on Air. Hello, doctor. Are you there? So the topic today is pad pride power. You know, every lady deserves to have dignified period. And I want to start with this question that has been on my mind. Why is menstruation still such a difficult conversation for so many people today?
1: Why are we discussing menstruation? Isn't that something that is normal, usual?
0: But then
1: the point is that we need to discuss, because we tend to have it more of something of secrecy. A young girl may not come out and rejoice that she has started menstruating, which is supposed to actually show maturity, development, especially on the reproductive aspect. Because indeed, that marks the fact that, yes, my reproductive aspect of the woman is fully matured and functional. That is the essence of menstruation. Mm. And once you have menstruation per cycle, it just shows that, yes, you were born with follicles, I mean eggs, and those eggs are coming out ready for fertilization by the sperm, so to say, and all because there was no availability of such, because there was no intercourse, then there's no menstruation. So it looks like a misnomer when we throw out stigmas around issues of menstruation, and then we think it's something that we should put behind the corner, not to be discussed, especially the hygiene, the health, the benefits, and then even the empowerment that even gives a girl child, especially, and also the woman.
0: All right, let's get into period dignity. What exactly is period dignity?
1: Okay, I think I just mentioned that as part of my intro now.
0: Yes.
1: It's basically about the maternal health, basically. Maternal health. In some time, it's actually shown that once a girl child starts to menstruate, it's time for you to go to your husband's house.
0: Wow.
1: Even in this same country of ours, you know, so it is supposed to be something of dignity, as I've actually seen. That means that it confirms that I'm truly feminine, because you could actually give birth to a neonate that looks so feminine on the outside, but then on the inside, she and it is when we start seeing that she's having her armpits, her pelvic region, you know, her voice is changing, it's becoming thinner. And the last of that development is actually menstruation, you know. And once she menstruates, that means that she's a full grown reproductive woman.
0: Yeah.
1: Now, let me remove the word full grown. Then I just mean that the reproductive aspect is ready, is fully matured. That's the word I should use, fully matured, and is ready to carry out that God-given role. Is a God-given role. Is a means of multiplying human beings on this earth. You know, so this person is ready to contribute our own quarter to that multiplication, that God-given role that God has given to women. Thank you.
0: All right, now let's talk about period poverty. How much of a problem is period poverty in Nigeria?
1: Yes, it's huge. And the major thing, that's why it boils down to even menstrual hygiene. How do we actually take care of ourselves during this period? Learning from the past, I wonder how it was when a woman menstruates in the very, very past, you know. I've heard of the times that you just have to be basically indoors and sitting on some form of potty until you are done, you know. So with a lot of thoughts and research, we started looking for modalities, things to use, until we were now talking about using cloths, you know, using materials, you know. And then we know what boils down with using going forth for that method. Then it went on, and now we have products and use of cotton wool, and then the cotton wool, it even has been improved using other added materials that will even make sure that you will not get up and somebody's telling you that you're stained. You understand? So these are how it has moved. But what we are now dealing with is that this very satisfying method that started from, you can see where I started the growth from, as in the improvements on this method, has gotten to this point. Now we're now experiencing the downward trend of it because of expense, that these products are expensive, it's not accessible, and then you now see us reverting back to what we're supposed to improve on, making use of clothing materials, you know, on our period times. And these clothing materials, you see us using them, washing them off, drying them, and then putting another and getting them ready again for the next cycle. Obviously, what are we talking about? When this improved method is supposed to be something we use and then discard, you know, so this definitely will help reduce the health complications, health issues that can come from it. So it's poverty, as you put it, is really so clear in this aspect of it.
0: Yeah, period poverty. All right, so you mentioned cotton wool and you mentioned cloth, right? I want you to tell us, are there other things that women use when they cannot afford, you know, a sanitary pad?
1: Yes, these are the things I'm talking about. Something improved on that pad is tampons, which is another method, but all these materials are quite expensive. So they eventually just go back to clothing materials. And probably get this cotton wool, you know, which may seem cheaper than the one that is well packaged, made for the menses. Just ordinary cotton wool, that when you use those kind, even toilet rolls, toilet tissue papers, you know, they break off. And at the end of the day, by the time you remove them, you do not even know that particles as regards to these things are remaining. And that particle, along with blood, is a very good cultural museum for microorganisms. And then you have our girls,
0: so basically
1: coming down with discharges, vaginal discharges, you know. Yes, these are the issues.
0: So basically it has a huge impact in your health as a woman, right?
1: Exactly.
0: So we should avoid using things like cotton wool, cloth, and tissue paper.
1: Tissue papers, yes.
0: All right. Now, as a doctor, can we talk about some misconceptions that people have when it comes to period? You know, when they hear period, misconceptions that they have about this.
1: Well, the misconceptions are not so as much as when you compare to other some aspects of reproductive health. We are from within the women group that it is normal, something that should happen. But I think they know for you to get up, and especially this, especially when a man gets to tell you that, girl, you are stained. You know, it's like, as we describe it in those days in school, it's like the ground should open up and you just fall into it. So it's expected that as a woman, you should know how to package yourself very well when you have to go out. And in view of that, it even makes some women stay back at home, especially those that actually find out that their menses is quite heavy, but for one reason or the other, and all that. So the stigma basically is not getting the period only, and the fact that even look at this, even amidst we feminine as well, that you should just know, nobody should just know that you're on your menstruation. Nobody should be aware. When we even know that it is supposed to be a normal announce, it's just pregnancy. So how were you able to be a pregnant woman? you started off from the fact that you're having regular menses. You are bringing out eggs. So why is it that you get up, cut this thing, and then so it's actually at times looks like it.

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Louis here, and it is clocked. Who are you clocking today? Who has ticked you off? Who has pissed you off? call me up. I am here to listen. Okay, did you clock anybody over the weekend? Oh my God, this weekend was so funny. Football season, and they were just clocking Arsenal fans back to back. I remember sharing yesterday about this guy. I was teasing this girl who was crying. Come to find out, that's his woman, that's his girlfriend. And I'm like, how can you do that? You're not scared for yourself, for your life. That's the woman that you love. You all sleep on the same bed. She feeds you. She's crying, and you're mocking her like that. Okay, well, I mean, it's football. At the end of the day, you're catching Chris. But me, no. You're going to stand in a naughty corner for at least 1 month for doing that to me. And it went viral. Crazy stuff. So yeah, call me 091-1000-2937, 091-1777-1937.

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5: 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The flair of one dancer, or the art of a troupe? One distinct voice, or the beauty of the symphony? At FCMB Group, we build ecosystems, empower communities, and create the future. Because we believe it's not just one, but the power of the group that delivers the future we all desire. FCMB, the power of the group.
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0: Good afternoon, or good evening rather. These are the top stories we're covering at this hour. Teachers across the country on Tuesday staged peaceful rallies against what they called incessant abduction of students and teachers by terrorists. The teachers, under the umbrella of the Nigeria Union of Teachers, NUT, declared that educators must no longer be left vulnerable to kidnappers, terrorists, and violent criminals operating in the country. Members of the Lagos State Wing of the Nigerian Union of Teachers also staged a peaceful protest over the rising wave of kidnappings and killings across the country. Led by State NUT Chairman Akintoye Mujib, the teachers marched to the Lagos State House of Assembly and Government House demanding urgent action to secure the release of abducted school children and curb insecurity. And the National Assembly has in the meantime called on the federal government and security agencies to bring the abducted students and teachers of Ere local government area of Oyo State back home alive. The call was made in the House of Representatives following a motion by Olami Jumolo Alawakala. And former Chief of Army Staff, retired Lieutenant General Tukur Burutai, has raised concerns over the apparent inability of security agencies to locate bandits and kidnappers who openly share videos and make public communications and operate from known hideout. He insisted that the authorities possess the capacity to track such criminals who display their weapons and loot on social media. And six members of the Oyo State Caucus in the House of Representatives loyal to Governor Seyi Makinde have defected from the People's Democratic Party to the Allied People's Movement, APM. The Independent National Electoral Commission, INEC, says that it has commenced investigation into allegations of unauthorized access to its continuous voter registration database and the subsequent publication of information on a candidate in the recent primaries of a political party in the Federal Capital Territory. The National Commissioner and Chairman, Information and Voter Education Committee of the Commission, Mohammed Haruna, stated this in a statement in response to the publication of the registration details of an actor, Emeka Eke, by a media aide to FCT Minister Leri Olayinka. Nigerians have questioned how a private individual had access to INEC website and obtained the details of registered voters. On the foreign scene, two people have been shot dead in the central Kenyan town of Nanyuki amid protests against plans to establish an Ebola isolation center at a military base nearby. One of the victims was shot in an area close to the Laikipia Air Base, where a demonstration was taking place. And three new vaccines are being deployed to attack the rare species of Ebola that has already killed nearly 250 people. The International AIDS Vaccine Initiative, which is working on vaccines, said the outbreak was threatening to be the worst ever. And clashes have continued in southern Lebanon despite Israel and Hezbollah accepting a U.S. plan for a partial ceasefire. President Donald Trump said on Monday that he had spoken to both sides and they agreed that all shooting will stop after Iran warned Israeli military actions in Lebanon were a threat to the U.S.-Iran ceasefire. And in sports, Lazio midfielder Fisayo Delibashiru has arrived in Warsaw ahead of Wednesday's international friendly match between Poland and Nigeria's Super Eagles. Delibashiru's arrival was announced by Super Eagles media officer Promise Ifoge. And Liverpool are in advanced talks with Andoni Iraola as they look to appoint a new head coach following the sacking of Arne Slot. Iraola left Bournemouth at the end of the season and is the clear favourite for the role at Anfield. Those were the stories we covered this hour. Many thanks for listening. I am David Chiedu. Up next is Dear Louis on the Afternoon Drive. Good evening.
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3: Once upon a time, we had competition. Now we are protégés.
4: All right, City of Lagos, we are back now. We still have George Emmanuel Ikodi sharing his Libya experience. But George, would love to have you much later on the show, right? Because I feel like you have a lot to say, and this was cut short because of the technical issues that we're having. But in order to wrap this up, now that you're back in Nigeria, how has it been for you? And what would you say to somebody looking to take this route, you know, going to Libya and then from there thinking they would make it in maybe 4 months and now head on to an European country?
5: Okay. First, when I discover something is no good. Sorry, please, let me get that question. I know it was a lot, but just...
4: So what I'm asking is, how has it been back now in Nigeria?
5: It's still the reality where I still hit for Libya there, which is life not be actually moving. We actually face the real life and we face the present. So I can't say it's been easy. It's not necessarily been easy. You have to walk in, you have to start building again. The modeling working. Personally, I have to fall back to my bathroom skills, start building my clientele again. Because all my client has moved on. And like I have to start the whole process again afresh. So I have to live like normal. It's just like now your story, anything where you go see, just you trying to succeed. So all those ones concern you. Wait, life be like anything where you see for where you go, it concern you. Now look, we talk real matter. You got to go well before you chop.
4: All right. So if there's anybody listening right now and they think, you know what, I go Rotterdam, I go Libya, from Libya, I go enter Europe, what would you say to them, given that you have experienced this by yourself?
5: Yeah, so I will start from, I went on live on TikTok today and somebody said a statement that got me real pissed. I want to also make a video on that, which I will still do. After I was trying to talk to someone and the guy said something like, too many lies in what he's saying.
4: Wow.
5: See, we made that statement. So the thing pissed me because I am even trying to picture the experience. I cannot picture it.
4: It's traumatizing.
5: Do you understand? I cannot picture the experience as it is, and people still think that it's not true. But that's actually the reality. You cannot figure it out. You can't imagine that this thing that's out there is real. Trust me, everything I have said so far from my videos and the rest, it is worst. It's not close to the reality of those moments. The reality of being in the desert, you don't know where, if you will come out or not. You don't know when day breaks and when it's night. You don't know when food will come. The reality of those days, you don't know how many days left. You don't know, you've seen people die. You see the next person leg, you know, they walk again. And you don't know who will be next. It's just like all of us, there for basket, if you pick anybody, you can be that man at that time. So, it's... let me just bring it down to say that it's not something that worth trying, regardless of your ambition or anything. There's always a better way. It's not a path for any human. So I wish, you know, people will say they go record down. That is the story of everybody. You always feel that you are different. Always feel that your own case is because of you. No, no, the thing, don't say the human brain, yeah. Wait till you know big pass you. So the human brain, the things where they happen for Nigeria, like as I came back to Nigeria and I'm trying to relive again with human being. Your brain got to adapt again, say, okay, you don't come to another reality. Yeah. And until now, I have not kept to that point. Those experiences.

0: till now, I don't sleep. I don't sleep complete. I don't sleep straight.
1: Wow.
0: Till now, I don't sleep up to 4 hours. I can't remember the last time I sleep. See, I sleep which 4 hours. I know they feed one. See, now you cannot just enter, you cannot come where I am or conscious that I will not figure. I must know any step where drop, I go catch him.
1: Wow,
0: I will catch him because of that. Is the life, that's the life. Now I'm trying to, this is a new favorite, it's actually a problem though. But so I'm telling those guys now, if you are hearing my voice right now, is you can't imagine what is out there. And when we start telling you the story, they say, oh, no, go, no, no, and wait till I see mouth, no fit all. Yeah, so.
1: So basically, don't do it.
0: Don't do it. No matter how strong you think you are in your mind, no matter what you think you know, your plan will fail. At the end of the day, they like draws. You will say everything, and it will just be on hope. If you are lucky.
1: Thank you so much, George, for joining us on the show. I'd love to have you again on the show, okay? Sorry about the timing, and I'm talking to you now, my dear listener. This is Dear Louis. We go again on Thursday, God willing. Coming up next is Hardline with David on Rhythm 93.7 FM. Bye for now. Thank you so much, George.
0: Thank you. God bless you.
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0: so. This is Jolly Johnny on the streets. How well do you know Maggi Chicken Flavor? Oh yeah, spell celery.
1: 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Celery.
0: Bros, you want to turn to salary? Okay, spell turmeric.
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0: Yes, so.
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0: Correct. 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
1: 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When the naira fluctuates, businesses feel it. In a volatile economy, information is not enough. 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On Business Brief, we cut through the noise, bringing you in-depth insight and a breakdown of global markets, foreign exchange trends, policy shifts, and financial decisions shaping our economy. 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Although no case of Ebola has been reported in Nigeria, we must remain observant following the outbreak of the disease in Central Africa. 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

0: Hello there, good evening and welcome once again to Hardline today on Rhythm 93.7 FM Lagos. I am David Chidu here with all the stories and the corresponding conversations. As usual, we would love to have your thoughts on the conversation that we're having this evening. So let's have them. By all means, send them to us via WhatsApp 0812-806-2337. And via phone, give us a call on 091-1000-2937 and 091-1777-1937. Again, that is 091-1000-2937, 091-1777-1937. When you do give us a call, we will take them. And when you send us a message, we will take them as well. To start with, let's take a look at the news making the rounds very quickly, and then we segue into our main conversation for the evening. Public primary and secondary schools across Oyo State were shut on Monday as teachers complied with a directive by the Nigeria Union of Teachers to begin a nationwide protest over the continued captivity of pupils and teachers abducted from schools in Esiele and Yawata communities in Orire local government area of Oyo State. And parents of 42 pupils abducted from Musa Primary and Junior Secondary School in Askiruba local government area have accused the federal government of neglect, alleging that the authorities have shown greater urgency in responding to similar abductions in the south, which of course is in Oyo State. Now, Nigeria's electricity sector has received at least $3.653 billion in World Bank-backed funding over the past 24 years, and yet millions of households and businesses across the country continue to grapple with unstable power supply, frequent grid collapses, and heavy reliance on generators. That's, of course, according to a report which was released by the World Bank. The data, of course, was released by the World Bank, and the report was released by StatiSense. Now, still on insecurity, a notorious bandit leader, Kachala Muhammad, has established communication with the relatives of the abducted retired senior military officer, Major General Rabe Abubakar Batsari. It was learned yesterday, and sources told newsmen that the bandit kingpin, who operates in part of Katsina State, opened a line of communication with the family of the retired general on Monday morning, making egregious demands. We'll take a look at this particular conversation more so as we go on. But let's take a short break. When we come back, we'll get into the heart of the matter. Stay close. 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

0: 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The phone lines are open. Let's have your thoughts. 091-1000-2937 and 091-1777-1937. And WhatsApp 081-2806-2337. Those are the various means with which you can get in touch with us and share your thoughts with us. Of course, the issues affect you. It affects me. It affects every single one of us that identifies as a Nigerian, both home and abroad. Nigeria's deepening security crisis has hit critical flashpoints lately, with massive waves of unrest cutting across both the rural north and urban southwest. First, in the southwest, we're still dealing with the unfolding events of the abduction of primary and secondary school pupils and staff in Oyo State 3 weeks later. Of course, the intervention of the Nigeria Union of Teachers and locals with the protests and nationwide rallies, as well as closures of schools in Oyo, Ogun, and Ondo State, together with the federal government's intervention lately in the region. Similarly, there was an incident over the weekend in Katsina State. A local terrorist leader, Kachala Mohammed, has opened a direct line of communication with the family of the abducted retired Major General Rabi Batsari, who was ambushed and taken alongside his wife over the weekend on the notorious Maraba Musawa Road in Katsina State. Now, they're not just demanding money, as usual. They're seeking a prisoner swap, demanding that the federal government release his jailed gang members in exchange for the general's freedom. So to help us untangle these overlapping crises and the pressure on the security architecture and, of course, the broader policy implications on the country, we're being joined this evening by Dr. Chukwuma Okuli. He's a visiting research and policy leader at NextEar. Good evening, Dr. Okuli. Thank you for joining us.
1: Yes, good evening. Thanks for having me.
0: And also joining us is a security analyst, Mr. Dixon Osadje. He joins us this evening on the program. Good evening, Mr. Osadje. Thank you for being a part of the program.
2: Good evening, and thank you for having me.
0: All right, let's get straight to the conversation. I'm going to start with you, Dr. Okuli. Now, very straight and very direct. When a terrorist, I don't like to call them bandits, by the way, a terrorist leader demands a prisoner swap for a retired general in this particular case, because we're going to touch on, you know, bits and pieces of all the incidents that have happened lately. We're not just going to focus on one, right? So when a terrorist leader or bandit leader, as we call them here, you know, requests for a swap, right, for someone as highly placed as a general, right, this essentially backs the government to a corner. So if you negotiate, you incentivize the targeting of top military figures. But if you refuse, in the same vein, you risk the life of the victim. So from a strategic policy standpoint, what is the best form of immediate action, Dr. Chukwuma? Dr. Okuli, can you hear me?
1: Yes. Yes, yes. Thank you very much for the question. So first of all, you know, what is happening in the security landscape suggests some remarkable events, you know, or trend, you know, across Nigeria, particularly with regards to, you know, terror. What we have seen is that the terrorists seems to be gaining momentum, you know, they seem to be resilient, so to say, not just in Nigeria, but across the Sahel. Yes, I need to mention the Sahel because, you know, the Sahel region is a place now has become a haven for terrorist organization. And, you know, as they strengthen their base in one Sahelian state, they use it as a base for launching or increasing their strength in another state. So what is happening in places like Burkina Faso, in places like Mali, in places like Niger, you know, has provided a haven for the various terrorist organizations, you know, to work together, you know, to increase their hold across the entire Sahel. And Nigeria, you know, is part of that. So what we are seeing is a reflection of the growing strength of terror organizations across the Sahel. And so for them to continue to increase their strength, they have to be more strategic. In fact, if you look at the report of next year, the 2026 projection of violence and insecurity released by next year, earlier this year, one of the things that the report signposted is the increasing collaboration between terrorist organizations. And I'm happy that you tried to use the term terrorist organization. So increasing collaboration between terrorist organizations and various organizations, which we are hitherto mainly, focusing on just kidnapping and other banditry. Before now, even literature has shown that various bandits and terror organizations, we are not cooperating. But what we saw in 2025 was that we saw increasing cooperation between these criminal gangs, various criminal gangs and terror organizations. And they do that, for each of them, for mutual benefit of various groups, of each of these groups, and to increase their strength. And so what we are seeing are increasing high impact kidnapping, by this organization, one, to raise money, and two, to increase their negotiating power. So for a terror organization to be able to, kidnap a military, a high-profile military personnel, it shows the lapses in our security system, but also shows the increasing strength of the terrorist organization, and also, positions them for strong negotiation, thereby further weakening the government. And so, just like you asked, what should be done? And there is no point negotiating. There is no basis for negotiating with terror organizations. The best thing for the government to do is to strengthen its position, find out, bring intelligence, get intelligence, from various security, bring the various security organizations together, strategize, build the strategy to see how to rescue not just the top military personnel that have been, kidnapped, but also Nigerian children and women and other vulnerable groups that have been kidnapped. So there is no basis for negotiating with terrorist organizations because even themselves do not have integrity. So you negotiate only when you have a group that has integrity. You can negotiate with them and they see that as a weak point and they continue to exploit that weak point. Across the world, we have not seen best practices or countries that engage in terrorists, that fought terrorists successfully by negotiating with them. So my position on this is that given the trend of terrorism in Nigeria and other criminal gangs in Nigeria, in terms of their activities, the best thing for government is to strengthen its intelligence, but also its kinetic prowess, to rescue various Nigerians that have been kidnapped by the terrorists. So let me pause there for a while.
0: All right. Many thanks, Dr. Okoli. Now, let me come to you, Mr. Osaji. We're going to look at the mechanics of this particular ambush and, talk about it from a more in-depth security aspect. Can you hear me, Mr. Osaji?
2: Yeah. I can hear you.
0: All right, great. Now, to intercept a military general essentially requires high-grade, real-time intelligence. Now, from a tactical security standpoint, how deep, in your view, that is, do you think the informants networks run within these local communities, and how exactly can security forces cut off intelligence gathering capabilities by these criminals, before attempting to launch any sort of rescue operation?
2: Oh, thank you very much. I think a fantastic question. There's what we call hostile surveillance, and each time you activate your hostile surveillance, it's all about getting information about your enemy. These criminal elements have a very sound intelligence network, and it shows that they're capitalizing on the vulnerable states of our security agents. When I heard about the general that was kidnapped, I said, I think Nigerian is treading on the path of infiltrated states, because our last hope of defense is the military. And if these guys are hitting hard on our military, I tell you that Nigeria is moving towards a free state. As it is now, I can tell you for free that Nigeria is in a fragile state situation, going by the multidimensional security threat bedeviling us from the sixth geopolitical zone of Nigeria. Kidnapping is on the high rise, and terrorism is on the high rise. And what these guys have tried to adopt now is that they've seen that we are highly vulnerable. Our security agents are vulnerable, you know, vulnerable in the sense that they fail to understand that they are the sole, actor of our great country, protecting our great country. If you have this criminal element hitting hard on our security agent, last year, General Buba was killed in the Northeast. A few months ago, General Bremo was also eliminated by these terrorists. And when you look at these terrorists, they are attack terrorists, in which a single battalion in the Nigerian Army can eliminate most this criminal element. And I worry because as a former soldier, I see no reason why the Nigerian Army is playing friendly match with these guys. And I tell you that it simply implies that one or two bad criminal elements or some elements have infiltrated the security forces, whereby each time the Nigerian military plans to carry out an attack on this criminal element, most of them tends to get information and updates and lay ambush on our federal forces and take them out, which is not expected from our soldiers. Now, I will highlight one or two major problems bedeviling our country, Nigeria. The security agent, first of all, needs to have an holistic overview of their operational methodology, their tactical methodology, and as well their deployment methodology, because you can't have soldiers in a given environment being overrun by some criminal element. It simply implies that the forces are not proactive in nature, because when you're proactive, you're supposed to go before the laws. No criminal should come near your, you know, defense, your defensive zone, or even if you are carrying out an attack. If you look at the phases of war, one of the most dangerous components as a soldier is ambush. But here, our soldiers are not even experiencing more of ambush. They're experiencing more of attack, and they play the defensive line, and this criminal element carry out an attack on military bases, and they successfully disseminate, eliminate our soldiers in their bases. So what happened? Over the years, these criminal elements have been able to instill fear on our soldiers. Every battle begins from the mind. If your mindset is not prepared, I tell you, whatever the case may be, when this enemy attack comes, you will tend to run away. So that takes me down to deployment strategy, because sometimes you leave some soldiers in the battlefield for 6 years, 1 year, for 6 months, for 4 years, 5 years, 6 years, which is very, very terrible, because each time you leave them that long, their battle fatigue depreciates, their battle mentality and readiness that begins to depreciate, and they will not have that capability to engage this army. My younger brother was a soldier. My father was a soldier. I was a soldier. My elder brother was a soldier. So I know the capability of the Nigerian army. I served in 2nd Reconnaissance Battalion. So it's so sad to see what's happening to our soldiers and our forces. And I tell you, if we want to get it right, the Nigerian military needs to go back to the drawing board, reassess the situation from the east, west, and north, and ensure that they take out these guys. And first of all, they need to also eliminate the Operation Safe Corridor. You cannot, you know, establish a safe corridor where you forgive those who kill officers and men who sworn an oath to protect the territorial integrity of this great country. It's demoralizing. It's a shame on our military strategy. It's a shame on our national security strategy. And as well, I think the military should see this as a war situation and see how they can eliminate this new devil.
0: Mr. Osadje, just very quickly, I'm curious as to what you think the government should do right now, seeing as at this point in time, these criminals aren't particularly negotiating for money, but instead negotiating, or rather demanding, for a prisoner swap. What is the best tactical response to this particular demand?
2: Fantastic question. The first tactical response is to be proactive in nature. And when your proactive measures fail, your preventive measures fail, your reactive methodology should not fail. But yeah, we have the three component fails. We have the reactive, the proactive measures fail. We have the preventive measures fail, and also reactive measures fail. But as it is now, I tell you, Nigeria is in a dead situation, because the general cannot keep on. We cannot leave the general in the enemy's den. And if it was in a sane country, I tell you, for now, some commandos would have landed the zone where this general is and take these guys out. We saw what happened in the Niger Republic border between Nigeria and Kemen and Niger, where the American commandos flew in over 10 hours and came and rescued an American citizen. That is a country that has value for human life. So if we have values for human lives, first of all, we need to protect those that are protecting us. which is the military, the soldiers, the officers, which is classified as force protection. But as it is now, they are taking them out. What I would advise the government to start looking at, one, first of all, they need to see how they can, establish special commandos in all 36 states of the country, and every state governor should have the power of autonomy to control those commandos. In the case of any incident or any crime in progress, you send a signal to the command control center for them to chase these guys. All the state governors, I can tell you, are collecting security votes from the federal government, and I don't know what they are doing with the security votes. Those security votes are meant for you to carry out proactive measures and put in the security programs in place, and as well as technological programs in place. Then also state governors should have attack helicopters and surveillance helicopters. I can see an incident transpired in America sometime last year. And what happened? They, activated the surveillance helicopters, and these surveillance helicopters started chasing this criminal element until they gave up. But here, an incident will happen. These guys will move 300 human beings as if they are moving cows. Even if they are moving cows, you cannot tell me that you cannot locate where these cows are, not to talk about human beings, Nigerians. So for me, the government should start looking at protecting our national borders and also going to the governable spaces and make those governable spaces or governable for this criminal element, because that is where they take their shelter from. Every state governors must carry out a crime mapping assessment of all the hotspot area in their given state. It has happened in Oyo State now. I can tell you from predictive analysis that these guys will strike Lagos or strike Ogun State anytime soon. I wouldn't say God forbid. The only thing we can start doing, that Lagos State should be prepared, Ogun State should be prepared, because they are moving inward. When you look at their methodology, they started from Borno State, northwest. They came down to Yobe State. In the area of kidnapping, they went to North Central, Northwest, and now they are in Southwest. I tell you, it's a disturbing one for our great country, Nigeria.
0: All right, we're going to pause at this juncture, go on a very short break. When we come back, the conversation continues. It is Hardline today here on Rhythm 93.7 FM, and we're still discussing with two gentlemen joining us on the program this evening, visiting research and policy lead at Next Year, Dr. Chukwuma Okoli, and the gentleman whose voice you heard last was Mr. Dixon Osadje. He's a security analyst. We'll take a very short break. When we come back, the conversation continue. Stay with us.
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0: 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We're still talking about the overlapping security crisis in the country, as well as the pressure on our security architecture and the broader policy implementation implications, beg your pardon, for the country. And to talk about these issues from a policy and strategic point of view, we are joined by a visiting research and policy lead at Next Year, Dr. Chukwuma Okoli, as well as the dissecting of it from a tactical point of view, security analyst, Mr. Dixon Osadje. Before we continue the conversation, let's take a short message here on WhatsApp. This says, we live in a country where so-called bandits and terrorists make videos in the open. They are not sophisticated people covering digital tracks. They are terrorists in a forest posting on social media like the rest of us. The metadata alone, device ID, upload location, IP address, and even social media account is enough for any serious

What it also means is that, you know, locally, you know, business agents are not able to move across different parts of the country. And then when that happens, you will see that goods and services cannot move. That affects our productivity in the country. Beyond that, the external agents, external economic agents that are also interested in investing in Nigeria, will begin to be very careful because their personnel and also their infrastructure are not safe. So those are some of the economic implications. And but beside those direct implication of people, you know, business agents not being able to carry out their business and investors also, you know, being careful, you know, reducing their investment possibly in Nigeria. It is the one other indirect, you know, implication of this, as I already alluded to earlier, is that we are going to see growth in other criminal economic activities. Talk about drugs, you know, because much of these criminal agents are also into drugs. What does it mean? As they are able, their drug businesses will continue to grow and in such territories. And then also beside the drug businesses, small arms and light weapons. They also need small arms and light weapons. So as they grow in their activities or as their kidnapping and other criminal activities grow, there will be more demand for small arms and light weapons, and there will also be more supply for small arms and light weapons across Nigeria. Because if they're able to inflict fears in our security forces and push them back, you know, from very sensitive places, including the borders, that means that the borders become more porous. As the borders become more porous, the criminals will have more, you know, a few days in moving, you know, in engaging in various smuggling and all forms of illicit activities. Gold, what millions of naira have been mined daily across different parts of Nigeria. Beside gold, other precious material, what millions of naira have been mined across different parts of Nigeria. So as criminal activities continue to have upper hand, you know, in the Nigerian landscape, what it means is that more illicit miners will enter the country and more illicit mined activities will also leave the country. So it has both direct economic implication in terms of reducing legitimate economic activities, but also increasing illegitimate or illicit economic activities, thereby increasing the whole criminality. So what we see in this interaction between insecurity and its impact on the economy is that it builds a vicious cycle of insecurity, where insecurity undermines legitimate economic activities but enhances illicit economic activities that build wealth for criminals, you know, to strengthen their position. So with that, criminals will be able to acquire more sophisticated weapons. Already we have seen in places like the Northeast, especially last year, where they are able to deploy drones. Drones are not cheap. You know, so and how do they make this money? As they suppress legitimate economic activities, they create room for illegitimate economic activities, for illicit economic activities, from where they make illicit money, and they will be able to use that, you know, they will be able to use that to acquire more sophisticated, weapons, you know, and other arms that they use, you know, to perpetuate their insecurity. Mm-hmm. Going beyond that, so as legitimate economic activities are suppressed, it also creates youth employment. Remember, if you come to in places like Nigeria, where we depend so much on small and medium-scale industries, and also other economic activities that go on within the formal economic sectors, incidentally, it is these small and medium-scale industries, enterprises rather, and other actors, economic actors in the informal economy that will be most affected by, you know, the rising insecurity. What it means is that as they stay back at home, as some of them are being kidnapped, as they struggle with their daily livelihood, there are a lot of people are pushed into unemployment. Also, talking about the gendered perspective, so much of the people, you know, in various economic activities across different parts of our country, particularly in the rural area, you know, who are involved in various value chain of agricultural activities, are usually the vulnerable people. Talk about the women, the youth, and the children. What it means as the insecurity that we see that, you know, you will notice in most cases that there are parts of the rural area, as the insecurity worsens, they will recline from these economic activities, and that will increase things like food crisis. Prices of good food would increase, aside the fact that a lot of people have been pushed away from their sources of livelihood.

0: So this is the situation we find ourselves in terms of, you know, looking at the implication of, you know, of this growing insecurity, you know, for economic activities in Nigeria. So if you look at the figure that NextEar has, you know, between between June, for instance, 2023 to May 2026, that is since the past administration left, we have seen that, you know, the recorded number of kidnapped victims that, you know, recorded across different parts of Nigeria stood at 8,729. These are kidnapped victims. Mm. So as this happened, what it means is that some of these people are also economic agents, okay? So some of their businesses will naturally die down, and some of their employees will be thrown into unemployment. Mm. Think about also the ransom that, you know, these criminals have raped in. What do they do with the ransom? They use it to further illicit economic activities. So that is the kind of vicious cycle, you know, that we create, right, or that is being created by insecurity, undermining legitimate economic activities, but creating room for illicit economic activities that will also be used to worsen insecurity. So much of the youths that are thrown out of employment will become an easy recruits, you know, for these criminals, because they are hungry, you know, and they need something, you know, they need to feed themselves. And then these criminals are able to, you know, brandish before them 2,000 naira per day or 5,000 naira per day to participate in various, you know, criminal activities. So that is the situation, you know, we find ourselves in Nigeria. And so this also has implication, you know, for policy towards addressing some of the, you know, the growing insecurity. What does that mean? As many communities, you know, have become, you know, are thrown into hunger, are thrown into food insecurity, unemployment, it is likely that we begin to see more communities providing tacit support, you know, for these criminals.
1: All right.
0: So there is need for Nigeria to focus more on building the resilience of, you know, much of these affected communities. These are some of the soft strategies,
1: okay,
0: aside the kinetic strategy of human intelligence.
1: You know, I'm going to come back to you for some more of your thoughts regarding a portion of the sector in the country talking about education. But before that, let's talk to Mr. Osaje, get his thoughts on some more of these, you know, targeted military approaches, as he were. Now, let's go to the Oyo case. We've seen protests since the beginning of this week. Now they're taking it national, as he were, with the rally and all of that. Essentially, it's a vote of no confidence in the state's ability. When I say the state, I'm talking about the Federation, that is, in the Federation's ability, or the federal government's ability, rather, to protect educators and to protect students. Now, what the authorities seem to have forgotten is that something similar, in fact, it was almost simultaneous happening in Borno State as it was happening in Oyo State. And so residents, locals rather, in Oyo State have come out to say, listen, we are equally affected, or we were equally affected. Why are you paying attention to, you know, one portion, one region rather, and, you know, neglecting us? In fact, they accused the federal government of neglect. And, you know, it's gotten a number of stakeholders talking and wondering how it appears to be that it's not just the federal government alone. Nigeria, or Nigerians generally, seem to have accepted that it's normal for these things to happen up north, whether it's the northeast or the northwest, as it were. So, Mr. Osaje, talk to us about how dangerous this creeping normalization of targeted terrorism, or if you like, in this case, school targeted terrorism, is in the north. Mr. Saji, are you there?
2: I'm here. Can you hear me?
1: Yes, yes, I can hear you now.
2: It's so sad that we do not prioritize security in our country, because when you look at the hierarchy of protection from a criminology and security perspective, human life comes first when you talk about hierarchy of protection, followed by information, followed by image, you and I, and the properties. So property even come last when you look at the hierarchy of protection, simply because when you lose the property, you can get it back. But when your life is gone, when one's life is gone, that is done. I was discussing with one of my staff who happened to be one of the Chibok ladies that were abducted in 2014, and she gave me the true life story of what they experienced from the hands of these unnecessary demons, you know. So, and the problem is governmental neglect. That is one of the major issues, because when you look at the geopolitical design, geographical design of the Nigerian state, you discover that the porosity of our national borders is also contributing to the spread of insecurity. That is why you have most of these transnational criminals migrating from the Sahel. After the Libyan war broke out, a lot of guys, parted arms and ammunition from Libya and other Sahel nations, and passed through our vulnerable borders. And that is why the problem of Nigeria needs a multifaceted approach. The Border Management Agency, which has the Migration Service, also needs to carry out a holistic, assessment of the porosity of our national borders. From the last time I checked, from the report of the Nigerian Migration, we have about 1,300 irregular routes. That simply implies that most of these criminal elements, they don't pass through that irregular route. And what we should be looking at now as a country is to see how we demobilize these guys. The resourcing is very important. We're not looking at resources, because last time I discovered that I saw the Nigerian military celebrating the killing of Al-Munik, and I felt so sad that our military has been reduced to nothing, whereby you celebrate the death of one man. I tell you, David, a battalion in the Nigerian army can wipe out the entire terrorists we have in this great country if you have the technological components.
1: When you speak about a battalion, Mr. Osaji, to us non-military individuals, or to us civilians who are laymen when it comes to some of these groupings or this categorization of military personnel, what makes a battalion? I'm talking in terms of numbers right now.
2: Oh, fantastic. In the army formation, we have a section of soldiers. For example, if an incident is happening in Victoria Island in the early days, we don't need to send much soldiers, just send a section. A section of soldiers consists of about 10, 11 soldiers. Then you have the platoon of soldiers, about 38 soldiers. Then you have the company of soldiers, about 98 soldiers. Then you have the battalion, three company makes a battalion. Battalion of soldiers, just like Victoria Island, where you are, we have a 65 battalion. It consists of about 768 soldiers, or 760 to 768 soldiers. So that is the grouping. Then three battalions make one division. Then division makes the army headquarters.
1: These
2: are the groupings.
1: So you're saying that one battalion that makes about 700 or thereabouts soldiers can eradicate or obliterate the entirety of these terrorists that have brought Nigeria more or less to its knees over the years? And we're not talking about one geopolitical zone. We're talking about a number of them at this point in time. We're talking northwest, northeast, north central, now southeast. Southwest, even in the southeast, as he were, essentially around the entire federation. You're saying that this can happen?
2: Yes, it can happen. We have battalion of soldiers in every given state. With the entire state of the country, we have battalions of soldiers. Now, let me tell you something. In 2014, before the election in 2015, the soldiers that were contracted that came into Nigeria, they were not even up to 10. They were in a command control center. They sent in their drones to Gaza, and these drones carry out surveillance activities, send signal back to the command control center that there are about 70, 80, 100 soldiers there. And what they do is that they go and wipe them out. The problem we have in Nigeria is that we keep on exposing our soldiers to danger. The whole essence of technology, or the introduction of technology in the battlefield, is to reduce the death of officers and men lives in the battlefield. So for me, if you have a battalion of soldiers, David, what you need to do is to have an effective technology. You don't need to expose them and start sending them to the bushes. Okay, take for instance in Gaza, for example, you just need to send one or two drones or surveillance helicopters. And what these surveillance helicopters does is to assess the enemy terrain, check their numbers, check their weaponry, check their arms and ammunition, and also check the terrain. Then it will send a signal back to the command control room, and you access the signal and read it. Then the next thing you do, you send in the appropriate drones or military bombardments or fighter jets to go and take them out. You don't need to start risking the lives of your soldiers, making them to advance through the enemy's den and get kids. So that's why I just said make the analysis that a battalion of soldiers can do that. And we've done it in Liberia, we've done it in Sierra Leone, we've done it in Darfur, and it's so sad here in our country. These guys, you know, they are killing our officers and men who are trained so hard, yet dying so cheap in the hands of these unnecessary human
1: Unfortunately, we don't have the luxury of time. I really wish we did, but I will come back and take some closing remarks from both you and Dr. Okoli very shortly. We need to take a short break. When we come back, the rest of the conversation continues. Stay with us.
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4: Yes, so this is Jolly Johnny on the streets. 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
4: Yes, so this is Jolly Johnny on the streets. 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
6: T-U-R-M-E-R-I-C.
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0: 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You're still listening to Hardline today on Rhythm 93.7 FM. And we're still talking about the complexity of our security issues, both from a policy perspective and a tactical perspective. We're still with Dr. Chukwuma Okoli, visiting research and policy leader next year, as well as Mr. Dickson Osadji, a security analyst on the program this evening. Now, in closing, I'm going to start with you, Dr. Okoli. Earlier, I did hint that I was going to come back to you for some more policy issues and the attendant implications. Now, earlier, much earlier in the program, I spoke about schools in the southwest, Ogun, Oyo, and now Ondo State, that are closing schools here and there. You know, we're more or less beginning, or they are more or less beginning to take precautionary measures, you know, which is to keep the kids at home, keep the teachers at home, and prevent them from further danger. The most recent, I think yesterday or thereabout, or today, being Ondo State. What do you see as being the implications of this?
1: Yes, closing down schools, you know, have serious implications for education, not just for education, for the economy at large. So what it means is that a lot of students will miss their, you know, education timeline. Those who are, for instance, supposed to write, you know, national examination or other, you know, entrance examination into other higher institutions will not be able to do that. Now, think about other economy around the education, those that are involved in selling, you know, various articles that are used by the education, you know, in sector, which what it means is that as schools close down, their economy close down. Think also about, you know, when we talk of education, the private institution, they close down. This also has implication, you know, for teachers who will be thrown out. Now, think about the risk of keeping young people at home idle. You know, that's also terrible. Excuse me. Earlier, you know, last year, those were some of the advice that, you know, contained in some of the policy documents of next year. You know, when we advise of the need to strengthen, you know, security around educational institutions, particularly educational institution boarding schools that are the border towns of states, interstate borders. You know, the best thing for the country to do is to deploy more intelligence, strengthen the security agencies, you know, build their capacity, you know, to use artificial intelligence to support the work they're already doing. And towards that, you know, to also securing the educational institution. Closing down schools is not the best, because the students and the schools going to be closed down forever. Mm-hmm. Now, even the terrorists, as the money they have gotten or they have continued to get from other sources continue to go down, and if the schools remain closed, which means that there are children at home that they can go and kidnap. Mm-hmm. So they will now go back to the homes. They will come into the town. So you can't close down the schools without providing the security and keep the children at home. The terrorists will penetrate, go into the town, go into the communities and pick up these children. That may be at a higher cost for them anyway. Mm-hmm. But then the best thing for the state to do is to fortify the schools using both artificial intelligence and then building capacity, kinetic capacity of our security agencies. Okay. That way, that will mitigate, you know, to a large extent, you know, the kidnapping of pupils and teachers from the school.
0: Thank you very much, Dr. Okoli. Now, for a note of finality, let me come to you now, Mr. Osadji. I'm going to read the message I read earlier from a listener who sent it via WhatsApp, because earlier, before we took that break, you were speaking about technology, with drone technology and all of that. So I'm going to piggyback off of that and talk about what has been happening with the dissemination of the wrong type of information, if you like, by these criminals in hiding. So the message says, or the message reads, and I go again, we live in a country where so-called bandits and terrorists make videos in the open. They're not sophisticated people covering digital tracks. These are terrorists in the forest posting on social media like the rest of us. The metadata alone, device ID, upload location, IP address, or even social media account is enough for any serious intelligence operation to work with. Who is helping these people? And why does it seem like they are being permitted by the authorities? Because what is really going on? God help us. That's how the message ends. So in closing, very quickly, Mr. Saji, respond to this, because I'm thinking more or less, I'm sharing rather more or less the sentiment of this particular individual who sends this, because if you have perhaps maybe a defamation or a libel or something of the sort using social media on some important figure, next thing you know, well, of course, if this important figure is a political figure, next thing you know, the police are coming for you, the DSS is coming for you, pretty much everybody in the security architecture is coming for you. But then we have these things continuing almost in perpetuity, and it's brazen, it's being brandished in the open, and nothing is being done, or so it seems. What do you make of this, very quickly, as we go?
2: Oh, fantastic question. I think I share with his thoughts. And I'm also a follower to these criminal elements, and I wonder why the federal government are not following them, because these guys are taking over our media spaces. And I tell you that the intelligence network is not ready to take out these guys, because if we are ready, like the messenger said, we need to just go after their network and fetch them out. One of them today was brandishing a lot of arms and ammunition, and now he collected some ransom. So for me, I think for national stability and if defeat them will require intelligence, preparation, and also accountability. So the government also must see themselves as a victim of terrorism. Vulnerable Nigerians. These peasants, they tend to get back to the government because they know so well that these guys don't have the money to do. So the government must go all out to wipe them out. Then finally, on the safe school declaration in 20, Nigeria was a signatory. So certain we have not implemented this and obtained protocols.
0: All right.
2: To ensure that those can go, also allow these criminals.
0: Okay.
2: And I'm sure we'll bring Nigeria to a state of positive.
0: All right, then. Thank you very much, Mr. Dixon Osaji, for that particular remark. And this is where we're going to pull the curtains down on today's edition of the program. Gentlemen, we do sincerely appreciate your comments. Dr. Chukwuma Okoli, Visiting Research and Policy Lead at NextEar. Many thanks for joining us today.
3: Yes.
2: Thanks for having me.
3: Thanks for having me.
0: And Mr. Osaji, Mr. Dixon Osaji, once again, thank you for...
2: Thank you for having me.
0: Right.
2: Pray our children come back home safely.
0: Amen to that. Right, that's all we can take on today's edition of the program. Many thanks again to you for listening, you listening to us at home. We do appreciate you as always. Let's do this tomorrow at the same time. My name is David Chiedu. Stay tuned. Up next is the news at the top of the hour. Good evening.
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8: Silverbird's Rhythm 93.7 FM, it's 6 o'clock. Many thanks for joining us. Nigeria is the only country we have. Let's avoid acts that could destabilize the nation. Remember, we're one big family. I am David Chiedu with the news. First, our top stories. INEC probes leak of voter data by media aide to FCT Minister Liri Olayinka. 13 House of Representatives members defect to other parties as Kingsley Chinda resigns as minority leader after joining APC. Teachers stage nationwide protests over attacks on schools. Now, details of these and other stories. And now to the news. The Independent National Electoral Commission, INEC, says that it has commenced investigation into allegations of unauthorized access to its continuous voter registration CVR database and the subsequent publication of information on a candidate in the recent primaries of a political party in the Federal Capital Territory. The National Commissioner and Chairman, Information and Voter Education Committee of the Commission, Mohammed Haruna, stated this in a statement in response to the publication of the registration details of an actor, Emeka Ike, by a media aide to FCT Minister Liri Olayinka. Nigerians have questioned how a private individual had access to INEC website and obtained the details of registered voters. Haruna said the audit trail from the preliminary investigation has enabled the commission to identify the user account through which the information was accessed. Accordingly, relevant personnel have been questioned and all units connected to the incident are cooperating fully with the investigation. He said the commission is also examining all technical, administrative, and operational factors associated with the matter in order to establish individual responsibility and determine the circumstances surrounding the use of the credentials and identify any breach of internal access control protocols before taking appropriate action against anyone involved. According to the statement, preliminary findings from the Commission's audit trail so far, however, indicated that there was no external breach of the CVR database, no hacking incident, and no unauthorized external access to the Commission's ICT infrastructure. Rather, the information in question was accessed through valid user credentials assigned to personnel participating in the ongoing CRV exercise, but released without authority. INEC added that the Department of State Services, DSS, has also commenced an independent investigation into the matter. The Commission said that it will continue to fully cooperate with all relevant security agencies and will not hesitate to refer any person found culpable for appropriate legal action. Meanwhile, Nollywood actor Emeka Ike has threatened to sue the media aide to FCT Minister Leri Olayinka for exposing his personnel details that he obtained from the ICT portal. He described the action as a demonstration of impunity, adding that Olayinka will face the law for breach of his privacy.
4: It's quite shocking and an extreme, it's the height of political rascality. A government officer to assess a citizen's information from the INEC cyber, it tells you a lot. It shows how much impunity we have flying around there, and people have access to the things that they shouldn't be having access to. And that's quite deplorable, and I see that as a huge insult and slap on every political party and every Nigerian. That he's telling every Nigerian, look, whoever you are, I can pull your information from anywhere and I can do what I want. And that rascality needs to be stopped.
9: Are you going to take any action?
4: Actions are ready. I'm ready to take him on. He has no right to expose my privacy. He has no right to insult Nigerians the way he did.
8: And away from that, teachers across the country on Tuesday staged peaceful rallies against what they called incessant abduction of students and teachers by terrorists. The teachers, under the umbrella of the Nigeria Union of Teachers, NUT, declared that educators must no longer be left vulnerable to kidnappers, terrorists, and violent criminals operating in the country. The rally, tagged United for Education, Together for Our Future, was in response to the recent wave of attacks on schools and the abduction of students and teachers in parts of Nigeria, particularly in Oyo and Borno states. The NUT FCT chairman, Abdullahi Shafar, who led the protest in Abuja, said that he was in compliance with a nationwide directive issued by the union's national leadership to draw attention to the worsening security situation in schools. He described the killing of the Oyo teacher as tragic and unacceptable, stressing that educators must dedicate their lives to shaping future generations. Should not become victims of violence. The Plateau NUT chairman, Elisha Ayimani, who led the protesters, said the growing trend of kidnappings, targeting schools and teachers poses a serious danger to teaching and learning. He called on federal government to take urgent steps to secure the release of the abducted teachers and pupils. The rally was also in Oyo, Ogun, Ondo, Lagos, Yobe, and other states of the Federation. And President of the Nigeria Union of Teachers, NUT, Audu Amba, has demanded urgent measures to ensure safety of schools in the country. Amba addressed the media at the Union Secretariat Abuja after participating in the protests over the abduction of teachers and students.
10: Today we cry for justice and demand action. We refuse to accept the attacks on our school and the kidnapping of educators and school children as normal ways of life. This event signifies a wake-up call that every day spent in captivity is another day of pain, trauma, and uncertainty for the abducted teachers, learners and their families. It is also a reminder that any attack on school is not only a serious setback to quality education delivery, but a threat of our nation into a bleak, hopelessness, miserable future for its citizens.
8: Now to state matters. Members of the Lagos State Wing of the Nigerian Union of Teachers have staged a peaceful protest over the rising wave of kidnappings and killings across the country. Led by State NUT Chairman Akintoye Mujib, the teachers marched to the Lagos State House of Assembly and Government House demanding urgent action to secure the release of abducted schoolchildren and curb insecurity. The union gave the federal government a one-week ultimatum to take decisive steps to address the situation. Responding to the protesters, Speaker of the Lagos State House of Assembly, Mudashiru Obasa, assured them that their concerns would be conveyed to the appropriate authorities. He described insecurity as a national challenge requiring collective action and reiterated support for the establishment of state police as a means of strengthening security across the country.
9: Is to further confirm that it is very, very important and necessary for this country to have state police. And we all, it's not about protesting alone, but about coming together to find lasting solution and to agree that this is the way forward. We are all stakeholders. We are all stakeholders. So we can't continue to wait. See, we have to be before we start showing interest.
8: And elsewhere, your state's governor, Seyi Makinde, has declared that the abduction of scores of pupils and teachers in Orire local government area of the state represents a moment of national distress requiring unity rather than political recriminations. He assured Nigerians that every available security resource is being deployed to secure the safe return of those held captive. Makinde, who was speaking on Tuesday during a peaceful protest led by the NUT, the NLC, and the TUC, as well as the National Association of Nigerian Students, NANS, at the governor's office in Ibadan, said the ongoing rescue efforts have received support from all levels of government and security agencies. The governor insisted that the tragedy should not become a platform for political finger-pointing, stressing that the challenge of insecurity requires a united response. And still on insecurity, the general overseer of the Redeemed Christian Church of God, Pastor Enoch Adeboye, has urged the federal government to give Nigeria's security chiefs a 90-day deadline to eliminate terrorists across the country or resign from office. Adeboye made the call in a video shared on X on Tuesday in which he expressed concern over the country's security situation and urged authorities to act swiftly against those responsible for the violence. He said the service chiefs should be directed to eliminate the sponsors of terrorism across the country.
11: I will say quietly to our government, move fast and tell our security chiefs, get rid of these terrorists within 90 days. Or resign.
8: And former Chief of Army Staff, retired Lieutenant General Tukur Burutai, has raised concerns over the apparent inability of security agencies to locate bandits and kidnappers who openly share videos, make public communications, and operate from known hideouts. He insisted that the authorities possess the capacity to track such criminals who display their weapons and loot on social media. Burutai, who also served as Nigeria's ambassador to the Republic of Benin, suggested that the challenge may not necessarily be one of capability, as security agencies have demonstrated the ability to trace ordinary citizens on social media and social media personalities. The former army chief, however, stressed that Nigeria's security architecture still requires significant strengthening through continuous capacity development, increased recruitment, and improved welfare for personnel across all security agencies. According to him, the fight against insecurity cannot be won without expanding the manpower available to security institutions. And the National Assembly has, in the meantime, called on the federal government and security agencies to bring the abducted students and teachers in Orire local government area of Oyo State back home alive. The call was made in the House of Representatives following a motion by Olamijumolo Lawakala. The House demanded the establishment of a permanent military fort operating base in the local government area to plant a sustained and dominating security presence across the old Oyo National Park and its environs. The House also resolved that the National Assembly and the executive arm must, without further delay, commence full implementation of the adopted resolution on a decentralized and regional security architecture, including the creation of state police. And the Speaker of the House of Representatives, Tajuddin Abbas, on Tuesday read a letter announcing the defection of the minority leader, Kingsley Chinda, from the People's Democratic Party to the All Progressives Congress, APC. The defection letter was, however, dated April 23, 2026. Following the announcement of his defection, Chinda subsequently resigned his position as minority leader of the House. Chinda, who is a political ally of the Minister of the FCT, Nyesomwike, recently secured the APC governorship ticket for River State ahead of the 2027 election. This news broadcast is reaching you from Silverbird's Rhythm 93.7 FM. Still to come, the death toll from Russia's latest attacks on Ukraine has risen to 22, plus sports and other stories. Stay with us.
12: Although no case of Ebola has been reported in Nigeria, we must remain observant following the outbreak of the disease in Central Africa. Ebola is a serious illness that can spread through direct contact with the bodily fluids of an infected person. While there's no cause for panic, this is the time to stay alert. 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
8: Welcome back. On the foreign scene, Russian missile and drone attacks have killed at least 22 people across Ukraine overnight, including two children. An 8-year-old boy and a woman pulled from the rubble of an apartment block are among 12 people killed in Dnipro, and President Volodymyr Zelensky said that civilian infrastructure and energy facilities had been targeted across the country, with more than 100 people injured. And Russia's defense ministry said the strikes had been a response to previous Ukrainian attacks. Clashes have continued in southern Lebanon despite Israel and Hezbollah accepting a U.S. plan for a partial ceasefire. President Donald Trump said on Monday that he had spoken to both sides and they agreed that all shooting will stop after Iran warned Israeli military actions in Lebanon were a threat to the U.S.-Iran ceasefire. And now to sports. Liverpool are in advanced talks with Andoni Iraola as they look to appoint a new head coach following the sacking of Arne Slot. Iraola left Bournemouth at the end of the season and is the clear favourite for the role at Anfield. Liverpool are keen to make an appointment at the earliest possible opportunity and want a manager who fits their preferred playing style, which is to deliver front-foot aggressive football. And Fulham head coach Marco Silva is close to reaching an agreement to take charge at Benfica. Silva's contract at Craven Cottage is set to expire this month, but there has been no official confirmation of the exit of the 48-year-old coach. Fulham has offered their Portuguese boss a contract renewal, but he is yet to accept. And it is understood that discussions have progressed significantly between him and Benfica in recent days, with an agreement within reach. And that is the news. To end it, a quick recap of our major stories. INEC has commenced probes into leak of voter data of Emeka Ike by the media aide of FCT Minister Leri Olainka. 13 House of Representatives members have switched as Kingsley Chinda resigned his minority leader position after officially joining the APC. We also told you that teachers have staged a nationwide protest over attacks on schools, and that was the news. It was edited by Mustafa Issa and produced by Micah Sunday. Many thanks for joining us. Nigeria is the only country we have. Let's avoid acts that could destabilize the nation. Remember, we're one big family. Do stay tuned for the evening drive coming up shortly. I am David Chiodun. Good evening.
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Of a pammy with a go guru. No be today with the poo. Oh, but your body the food lulu. 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I found the money to tomorrow.

0: The strongest warriors are those who remember to load their minds with knowledge before they load their guns with bullets. Psychology has proved that bullies are the weakest of human beings. Those who take advantage of the weak, the poor, the disabled, and the less privileged. In the same vein, a so-called terrorist who might be greatly feared for his brutality is only just a weakling who preys on unarmed civilians, pregnant women, and little innocent children. And this constitutes not the height of brutality, but the lowest ebb of moral, spiritual, and even military weakness. And the terrorist might not even know this, because he remembers to load his guns with bullets long before he forgot to load his mind with knowledge. This is Curricular Regulation, the hip-hop school skit. My name is King McLord, and make sure to write this down.
1: 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Now check this out. Rick Ross is avoiding Drizzy at all costs. He had social media buzzing during his versus battle against French Montana after making an unexpected request before performing one of his biggest songs, Aston Martin Music. Rick Rosé told the DJ, "I want to do Aston Martin Music, minus Drake's vocals." "No Drake vocals," he said. And the moment immediately caught fans off guard, considering Drake's hook is one of the most recognizable parts of the song. French Montana quickly responded with a little humor, telling Ross, "If you want to sing, I'ma let you sing." The interaction instantly spread across X and Instagram, with fans calling the moment awkward, considering it was the most notable part of the song. Either way, the awkward moment became one of the most talked about highlights from the night. And just to remind you all, Aston Martin Music appeared originally on Rick Rosé's 2010 album Teflon Dawn and featured Drake alongside Chrisette Michelle. The song became one of the biggest hits of Rick Ross's career and helped define the sound he became known for throughout the early 2010s. Back in April, Rick Ross addressed his fallout with Drake during an appearance on GRM Daily's Thoughts in a Cully series. While reflecting on their past collaborations, Rick Ross made it clear that he still values the music they created together, despite their ongoing issues. Before that, you'll check out at 7, Wizkid featuring Ashake in a song known as Jogodo.
2: Number 6.
1: And guess who's holding down the number 6 spot? It's none other than Kid Cudi, where real ones never die. Now, this is a very recent 2020.

0: 2006 release, part of Cuddy's current musical run. And full official credits are still rolling out. What I do know is Cuddy sticks to his core collaborators like Dr. Genius, and the sound stays true to that emotional, spacey signature. It's reflective, it's deep, and it carries that timeless Cuddy message about legacy and authenticity. And here it is, check it out.
1: You know how I feel. In this stage of my life. A moment of reflection. Every day I wake up. 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

0: Mechadon is here. Mechadon is here.
1: Let's crank it up. Crank it up. Crank it up. The top seven jams at seven.
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3: 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And before that, y'all check out at six. Kid Cudi and the song known as Real Ones Never Die.
1: Number 5.
3: And at number 5, we step into Yeats universe. Let King Tonka talk. This is a 2026 drop. Tidy Yeats' current rollout ahead of his upcoming project. Producers like BNYX and Synthetic Rage style beats. Heavy bass, distorted vibes, and that off-kitter flow. Yeats fully in his bag on this one. And here it is. Check it out.
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0: This is the top seven on the Rhythm Nation. I'm JJ, the Mech and Don, still keeping it real. And y'all can follow us on Instagram at 937 Rhythm FM and on X at Rhythm 937 FM. And before that, y'all checked out at 5, Let King Tonka Talk. And that song, as y'all know, is credited to Yeast.
1: Number 4.
0: And at number 4, we got Better Than Yours by NBA Youngboy and Coi Leray. This is also a fresh 2026 drop, coming during Youngboy's current Slime City era. Production follows Youngboy's usual melodic trap formula, minimal emotional and hard-biting and hard-hitting, with both artists bringing attitude and energy that's catching fire online. And here it is, check it out.

0: Mechadon is here. Mechadon. 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
1: Let's crank it up. Crank it up. Crank it up. The top seven jams at seven.
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3: 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I'm JJ, world famous the Mechadon. 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
1: Number 3.
3: Ladder hops in at the number 3 spot with Business and Personal. And this is another 2026 release, part of Ladder's current run, and she continues building momentum. And by the way, she's pregnant right now. They say, well, actually, it is now known, and that pregnancy is 21 Savage. And while official credits are still emerging, she's known for working with Gold Grizzly, Pooh Beats, and ATL Jacob. And you can hear that polished southern trap influence. It's confident, it's assertive, and it's all about boundaries. Lado standing firm in her lane. Check this out.

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The top seven comes at you every weekday evening at 7:30, only on the Rhythm Nation. And for the record, you're checked out at 3 Latto with business and personal. History.

0: how hip hop's on a squiggly path. Direction undetermined, ain't a lecture or a sermon. It's to get us to determine our fate before it's too late.
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1: JJ, internationally known, the Mecca Don. And this evening at 7, Wizkid featuring Ashakir with Jogodo. Kid Cudi's at 6, where real ones never die. Yeats at 5, Elect King Tonga Talk. NBA Young Boys at 4, featuring Coil Array, but better than yours. Ladders at 3, with Business and Personal. 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
1: And Saba B. And sitting tight at number 1, we got Tim 3 by Mike Will Made It and Saba B. This is a 2026 release, as you guessed, and as expected, Mike Will handles the production himself, bringing that polished, hard-hitting bounce he's known for. Saba B glides over the beat with his unique animated delivery, making this track stand out instantly. It's fresh, it's catchy, and right now it's dominating. And here it is. Check it out.

0: nobody touching me but TSA. 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
1: Y'all been listening to the top seven on the Rhythm Nation, and that's how we shut it down. 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I'm JJ, world famous, the Mecca Don, and I'll be back with you all on the next one at seven. 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Miss World Nigeria. 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

0: Welcome back, beautiful people of Lagos. It is still the evening drive on Rhythm 93.7, and we are at 9 p.m. The music has been popping. It has been vibing. It's been going down here in the studio. Again, I'm back with this same reminder. I've been hitting this back and forth. Next week, we're going to have a different variation to the evening drive, which includes a certain type of giveaway. And of this giveaway, you guys need to be a part of it. How do you participate? That's what I'm hearing. All right, it's very easy. All you need to do is answer the very, very simple question as posted on the social media page. That's it. It's like there's no strings attached. Actually, there is a string attached. The only string attached is when you answer that, that just qualifies you for answering the next question, which is during the giveaway time on the show. You just need to call in and answer that question, and you're going to be credited. It's literally that simple. It sounds too good to be true, but it's not. I'm not lying. It's actually very, it's very true. I'm genuinely telling you, it's literally that easy. So make sure you are on that vibe, you're on that wave, and you don't miss out on any of this. If you do, well, you just have yourself to blame. If you're shy and you're not interested and you feel, no, I don't need the money, well, you can tag your friends to participate in that. You can do them a solid, you know, and you can just tell them that, oh, you see, I helped you get lunch this day. So make sure you are a part of the rebranded evening drive with 93.7. It starts next week. Next week being, I don't know the dates, but it is what it is. Let me see. If today is Tuesday 2nd, okay, let me just check my calendar. Because I don't know. All right, so starting Monday the 8th of June, be sure to be there. Do not door yourself. Do not be sleeping on the bicycle. If you do, well, is what it is. For those of you that are saying, oh, you're not going to have the numbers, well, I'm going to call out the numbers now so you can save it on your phone. You can even test it to see if it's working. That's on you. But not to worry, on each post the numbers to call will always be there. But the numbers to call: 091-1000-2937 or 091-1777-1937. If you didn't get that, say it again one more time: 091-1000-2937 or 091-1777-1937.
1: Yeah, absolutely. So those are numbers to call from next week, Monday.
0: Is that what I put on your mic?
1: That's why you put on my mic now.
0: No, that's why I put on your mic, bro.
1: So that I can help you, you know, get people to listen from next week, Monday.
0: No, that's not for your mic.
1: So why'd you put it on?
0: For something totally different. We're going to have like conversations. What? Or just like bits and pieces of tiny chat in terms of what's been going on in Lagos so far. So what are your thoughts?
1: Oh, what's been going on in Lagos? Please fill me in. Like, okay, Nigeria. See, every time we'll have to talk about Nigeria, I just, there's this burden I carry in my chest. Like, I feel so heavy. But it's okay. It's okay, because we're here to give hope to Nigerians. And honestly, yeah, that's what we're about, to give hope to people and say Nigeria will get better someday. I know we've been saying it for years, but I honestly believe that Nigeria will get better someday. Anyways, so what's happening? I don't know why you're smiling like that.
0: No.
1: I just... Are you that faithless? Or should I say
0: no? No, it's because I just stick with reality. Everybody wants to get Nigeria better, but... You know, yeah. Okay, first of all, you know this song. You know, but they don't really need to do the work. Everybody just wants to point fingers and blame. And let me break it to you. Unfortunately, Nigeria will not get better except we fix ourselves. You know this person's song, Michael Jackson, Man in the Mirror?
1: Yeah.
0: What does that song say? I'm starting with the man in the mirror. I'm asking him to change his ways. If you want to make the world a better place, in this case, if you want to make Nigeria a better place, take a look at yourself
1: and
0: then make a change. Because a lot of people are quick to...
1: Okay, just before you go, what do you think that you need to change about yourself?
0: Me?
1: That will make Nigeria better. Let's start with the man in the mirror.
0: I don't understand. What does that have to do with me? Maybe I'm leaving Nigeria for other people. Nah, my point is...
1: You're leaving Nigeria for us.
0: People should learn how to love one another. The main thing, let me not lie, is actually loving one another. That's the truth. That's the beginning.
1: Mm.
0: A lot of people they would be quick to point fingers at the government. But this is what's crazy.
1: Okay.
0: They do what these people are doing, but on a smaller scale. It's crazy. So, we tend to do what these people we're criticizing are doing, but we're doing it on a smaller scale in spaces that we have power, even if it looks minute and, you know, not significant enough.
1: Mm.
0: And then we're now wondering, if we truly believe or if we get into power,
1: yeah,
0: do we think we're going to do... Probably be worse. You know, there are only a few notable people, I can't lie, that probably would do a good job. You know, there's BDM, to be fair. I can't lie, because the guy is very...
1: Why is there almost every average Nigerian guy just...
0: No, it's never
1: about
0: average Nigerian guy. It's just because people that can't handle the truth don't like the guy. That's just the reality. Some people say, oh yeah, he does too much. Obviously, like, at the end of the day, everybody just catches cruise. But the problem is that when somebody that you don't like catches cruise, it looks as if this person is doing too much. But normally, when you're catching cruise, is not doing too much. You're not a fool. You're not this. You're not that. Until somebody that you don't like starts catching the cruise, and it's like, ah, this person is doing too much. But everybody's just immature and they don't think. But it is what it is. That's the Nigeria we live in today. But my own point remains the same.
1: Yeah.
0: Love one another.
1: Okay.
0: You know, when you don't care for your next person, you know, you just think everything has to be a fight. I'm trying to put that into practice day to day. You know, with little things, even when it comes to driving.
1: Okay.
0: Little things. Somebody does something silly, and in my head, I know this thing is very stupid. I just don't react to it, you know, in a way that to be like, you know, sometimes it's like, ah.
1: I think you're naturally a chilled person, so yeah. Honestly feel that you're very, very chilled.
0: Okay.
1: So yeah. But I mean, the average Nigerian person wants you, so for instance, say you bash my car, I'm not going to be
0: in that situation. That's what I'm trying to say. If it is a place where everybody does the right or is conditioned to doing the right thing, if somebody bashes somebody's car, the person in the wrong, I can give a very good example. My dad, for instance, my dad hit someone's car. He was not paying attention to the road. And do you know what he did? He was telling me this story. He did not even argue. The woman thought he was coming out to argue. He just said, ah, sorry, please.
1: How much does it cost to fix it?
0: He called his mechanic, because my uncle has like an auto dealer shop. And
1: oh, great.
0: Called him. Got the costing for the thing, told the mechanic, they sorted it out.
1: Yeah,
0: he did not argue. He did not complain.
1: But it was on a bash car.
0: Exactly,
1: right?
0: That's the point I'm trying to make.
1: But that's
0: now,
1: the right thing to
0: no,
1: do.
0: No, that's the thing. A lot of Nigerians,
1: they'll rather argue first.
0: They want to, another example, a lady took off her driver, not her, took off my bumper. Now, it can be argued that people say, ah, no, but yeah, everybody has their perspective. This is crazy because this woman knew she was wrong. She was trying to put blame on me. Now, best believe, when obviously Agros, they'll come and intervene and do their nonsense, you know. But anyways, when we went to the place to fix the car, this woman left her driver and she drove off because she had her daughter in the car.
1: Okay.
0: And she wanted to go and she was just tired. Then when she went off, the mouth that she was making me for and talking, she reversed it and started putting the blame on the driver that he was at fault. In my head, I was now looking at this driver. Wow. So this is the woman you were supporting with your full chest and your life. I know she's your boss, but you could not call her out. Now she has put you in a trouble where these agros want to collect money and they know it's you that spots the car. And they want to collect money from. What are you going to do now? You're sweating in this situation now. What happened?
1: Right.
0: So if she had come clean, you could just tell she's, fair enough, she's a mother and whatever, but she can tell the type of human being she is.
1: Right.
0: Some people will justify it and say, oh, no, she was just under stress. But it's still wrong. I could have said that, oh, what if my dad
1: What's
0: was
1: wrong
0: under
1: is
0: stress?
1: Wrong.
0: What's
1: yeah.
0: wrong is wrong at the end of the day? You know, if she had put...
1: But I think I hear what you're saying. So Nigerians always find a way out. Like,
0: not to
1: rather
0: do the right thing.
1: Yeah, not to do the right thing. You just want to, disobey
0: because
1: laws.
0: Because it's the fast track.
1: Yeah,
0: and
1: honestly.
0: Especially when
1: totally,
0: they have status.
1: Yes. They want to cover up with their status and be like, oh, well, I'm somebody in this country, so
0: I don't
1: can, yes, I
0: don't
1: need to do the right thing. I think that's the truth. So, I mean, if you're a Nigerian listening to us, it starts with you. The change you're looking for starts with you. That little, should I say, obedience to traffic laws, as simple as just obeying traffic laws, would actually start of something that's positive in our nation, honestly. And I see this. If you see something, say something. So what I mean by that?
0: So fixed on ego.
1: And I'm
0: a big man. I cannot do this. Or you know that classism in Lagos. I just wonder. You know,
1: oh,
0: it's
1: you've
0: just
1: noticed
0: a lot
1: the
0: of,
1: classism too.
0: Amazing. Classism. I don't understand.
1: No, sometimes I feel like I'm the only one noticing it, and it's everywhere. It's in every facet of Nigeria. Like whether it's in church, whether it's in the club, whether it's at parties, there's always that segregation or that. You know, people trying to be more classier than the next, or like showing that, oh, they're more powerful. And that's why we have names like I Pass My Nebo Generator. Because, yes. And the funny thing is, see, there's actually nothing wrong with wanting to be successful, but be successful for yourself and not because you want to use it to shame other people.
0: This thing has been embedded and deep-rooted into our society. In the point that you just mentioned something, I passed my neighbor generator. If they are putting that in an advert, it simply means this is rooted into
1: in
0: the
1: culture.
0: Mm-hmm. Now, when this is rooted into the culture and it goes all the way to the top, how would you expect something that's rooted in the culture to then change when it gets to the top?
1: Right, it's going to be quite hard.
0: It doesn't work that way.
1: I agree.
0: It needs to, everything needs to be on the same level because what is happening at the top is what we do at the bottom, but the difference is they just have more power.
1: I absolutely agree. But you see, the part I want to emphasize on is having to come out to speak up when things aren't going well.
0: When there's no unity, why do you think that's going to happen?
1: Everybody just wants to be posh and like, why should I talk about it? I'm not being effective.
0: That's
1: so, like,
0: that's
1: I'm just going
0: to
1: be bougie and not say anything.
0: Love themselves, there's no unity. When there's no unity, if something is affecting you and it's not affecting me, why should I help you speak up?
1: Right. I'd rather just mind my business.
0: Yeah, mind my business and do my own
1: thing. That's selfishness. That's the lack of love that we're talking about, because if we actually love one another, everybody will speak in unison. No dissenting voice. Especially on issues that affect our lives. Look at, for instance, the school children that were kidnapped 2 weeks ago in Oyo State. I'm still surprised that schools in Lagos, Abuja, and other places are still open and they're still running normally.
0: No, because according to them, it will be like, oh, this doesn't concern my child. My child needs the education. So the truth is that when there's no love, unfortunately, nobody's going to look out for the next person. So that's just the truth. Nigeria's problems, majority of the problems are with the people. The government has their own share, yes. Majority of, if we literally have that unity, come on, nobody will need to say one or two things before you fall out. Nobody will need to say or cry out or do this before before people take a stand and they understand that, oh, okay, look, this person, you know, he's serious about this. But we are catching too much cruise. Everything is ego. When people are keyboard warriors, you see them in real life. If you try to have conversations like this with them, it's either their attention is not there because they are focusing on something probably irrelevant, or you know, they will not speak to you because they look at you, they size you up, you don't look good enough for them to speak to you. You know, so it's just a whole lot of nonsense, you know, like pretense. It's just fake people everywhere. Then it's just, and all of that is just mixed with the few real people. You know, and how do you know these real people? You just can't, because when you go outside, you see majority of fake people. So even if the real people are mixed into the fake people, how can you tell that this person is real?
1: They're also trying to blend in, so
0: they're probably not trying to blend in, just doing their own thing. But because you will not approach it. For instance, if you see lions walking down the street, you know, and maybe there's one lion that's a chill lion, how would you know? Would you go and go to the 10 lions and
1: to find out which one is chill, because you might be burnt or hurt.
0: Exactly.
1: I get what you mean. But honestly, what we're just trying to say today is speak up. That's what I'm trying to say to you.
0: It's hard to speak up when you don't have the next person.
1: Just say something about it.
0: You can't say speak
1: up. You see, when I keep going back to the fact that I got kidnapped last year. And if I had a lot of people speaking about it in my space, I'd been more careful. I'd have been more careful not to fall into the hands of the kidnappers. But because I didn't have people in my space who talk about it, probably I've been through it but would not speak, because I mean, it seems as if they're weak. Like, oh, how did you get so vulnerable that you were able to, they were able to kidnap you, or that kind of thing. So people weren't really speaking up. So I didn't know until I was affected. And then when I shared my story, people, they started telling me their own story. I'm like, why were you guys quiet all the while?
0: Like I said,
1: like, why didn't you say something?
0: When you don't care about the next person, this one thing you can say, speak up from now to next tomorrow. If somebody does not care about person B, why am I speaking up?
1: Right.
0: So if you don't care about your neighbor, you're more than likely not going to speak up. You're more than likely not going to fight your neighbor's fight. Or you're not going to support him, except maybe it's beneficial to you. That's when you support him, or if he affects you directly. If not, why are you going to do that? That's why I said the first thing, just love one another, man. It's not hard.
1: I agree with you.
0: But there's just a lot of broken people in society. Everybody has been hurt. Everybody has been betrayed because of the people trying to climb on the next person in order to achieve what they want to achieve. And then this person suffers for it. And the cycle just continues. And it's just, well, it's just a bad thing. But yeah. You guys, that's my two cents. That's all I'll say. Just try to practice this every day. Be nice to one person. Have a conversation with somebody you usually not have a conversation with. You find out maybe one of you guys have something in common. You know, some people will say, how can I have something in common with cleaner or security? Bro, what's that? Speak to the person. You never know. You know?
1: You actually have something in common. Both of you are human beings.
0: No, apart from that, that's
1: I'll just say.
0: But, you know, just try to.
1: Just in case you feel like you're way better than every other person. I mean, you guys are all human beings. You have the same breath in your nostrils. You know, so.
0: You never
1: I
0: know
1: mean,
0: what anyone's situation is. How did they get into that position? You don't know. So don't discriminate, man. Don't discriminate. Anyways, people of Lagos, we're going to go on a short break. When we come back, well, phone lines are still open. You can participate if you want.
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0: evening drive on Rhythm 93.7. But this is about the time we call it a close. I hope you've been enjoying the music so far. The music has been wonderful, but not to worry. We're going to leave you guys with even more music because you know how we do it here on Rhythm 93.7. It is more music, less talk. So like I said, like I've been shouting from the start of this show to this point. Next week. Giveaway from next week, every week on the evening drive on Rhythm 93.7. Every day, kid. I don't
1: Every other week.
0: I don't understand. Who is doing giveaway every day?
1: I thought you're giving
0: away every day. Me, no. I said once or twice every week.
1: I thought you know maybe you have $1 billion in your account, so it's just.
0: Do you know how much $1 billion is? $1 billion giveaway every day will be nonsense. You can do like 500,000 naira every day.
1: Yeah.
0: Do you know what $1 billion is? People will just be talking. That's why sometimes when I listen to some of these girls on there, is it not from Raji show? And they say they cannot date anybody, they say they have $1 billion. Those ones, I'm sure they've never ever seen 50K in their life. It's just because do you know what $1 billion is?
1: No, those ones, not a girl like me.
0: Have you seen $1 billion?
1: I'm a business tycoon. Have you seen $1 billion? That I've not seen it doesn't mean that.
0: Do you know what $1 billion is?
1: I don't care. I could see it one day, I could have it one day. Never say
0: people
1: never.
0: Don't fathom how much $1 billion
1: like I feel
0: is.
1: Like man, you guys value money so much that I feel like it's something that is extremely big. Like money is just money.
0: $1 billion,
1: there's some businesses that you can do that can actually bring you that kind of money.
0: $1 billion. This is people use things.
1: It's about a trillion naira in Nigeria's currency.
0: Do you know what a trillion naira is?
1: What is a trillion naira?
0: Okay.
1: Some of these road projects are even more than a trillion.
0: Yeah, that's because they are the government. That is a state budget.
1: Still doesn't matter.
0: Budget. Do you know what a state is?
1: A trillion. Sometimes a trillion can't even cover a road project.
0: What? Okay, because then they. Okay. If your money
1: say it's your food
0: okay? Then if you know what $1 billion is. You're trying to compare a state.
1: Man, your mind is very small. How can you be seeing $1 trillion as something or $1 trillion as something enormous?
0: Okay,
1: it's just
0: this is the problem with people that don't have proper perspective of what monetary value is. Once you
1: just
0: reach
1: buy
0: a certain
1: one or two
0: level
1: pages,
0: of
1: and
0: a
1: that's
0: million.
1: It.
0: So you don't know what $1 billion is. That's the thing. Once you reach a certain level of $1 million, not even $1 billion.
1: Mm-hmm.
0: You are set for life, generational for life.
1: Yes,
0: a certain level of $1 million.
1: So why can't I be settled for generations of lifetime? But my great grandchildren come and enjoy
0: money.
1: Not
0: getting the point. Okay. Anyways, people of Lagos, please don't forget to follow us on Rhythm 93.7. Don't forget to follow me at Yande_music. You're gonna get all the information on the Rhythm 93.7 page.
1: Yes.
0: Be sure to be there so you can get every single thing you need.
1: Absolutely. And do not forget to follow me as well at Messichini on Instagram. Just Messichini. And then you're gonna find me. I'm also on Facebook at Messi Osage. Yeah, so find me there, follow me there. Unless like I say all the time, on Fridays I'm always here, man. For the club drive, always an interesting time, bringing you a great conversation as I play the hottest banging music. I don't drive you crazy, I drive you safely. Yeah, so the club drive, that's what we do. Even Yande can deal.
0: Anyway, people, we're gonna go back to the music now.
1: Yes,
0: not go anywhere because it's still Rhythm 93.7.

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Miss World Nigeria. The world is watching.

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And I know you ain't got a car, don't make me go and buy you a little Prius. On the camera, we can call it even. 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And I'ma rake them in the pile, throw them in the bag, tie them up and leave them. 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
1: The one that annoyed you more than it should? 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Bring it here. 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Bad behavior, awkward moments, public chaos. Everybody gets the joke. 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